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1: On ABC News, I'm Wayne Cabot. A brutal attack, says Saudi Arabia. A missile today hitting the international airport in Riyadh. An American among the 12 killed. A bombing attack that left more than 300 injured. The deadliest in any Gulf Arab country since the start of the war in Iran. President Trump spoke about the war today to supporters at a rally in Clarksville, Tennessee, telling them the war with Iran is, quote, sort of calming down, but says Iran will, quote, probably do a little bit extra before the election. And about that election, 24 days away.
2: I tell you what, if we don't win the midterms, they're going to blame me. You know that. If we do win them, I will get no credit whatsoever. It's true, I won't get any. But I'm working my ass off. You better get out there and vote.
1: The mayor of Erie, Pennsylvania, Dara Devlin, on a mass shooting at a home that left 9 dead. To the families and to the city.
3: I am so deeply sorry. What happened to you was horrific, and there is nothing that any of us can say today that will make this any easier. But you do need to know that our entire community is with you, we're grieving with you, and we are here to support you.
1: Police say the shooter, a 45-year-old who killed himself, was related to 7 of the victims, the youngest a 1-year-old girl and a 5-year-old boy. No known motive. Police going through victims' cell phones for clues. At least 4 people have been killed by Hurricane Isis. 2 in Alabama, 2 in Florida, Governor Ron DeSantis.
4: One individual in Escambia County had a tree fall on his home and tragically was killed. And another one, unfortunately, died inside of his garage. And when they went to find him, the generator was running.
1: Isis, and the generators will be running all night in the hurricane zone. Twisted trees and parts of houses littering roads, blocking crews. Heavy rain tonight into the Carolinas, tomorrow into the Northeast. 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
1: ICE says it didn't know there was a 5-year-old in the back seat when they fired on a car in New York City this past week, but they say they do know the driver was a troublemaker here illegally. New York Congresswoman Grace Meng telling ABC News.
10: Enforcing the law does not require gunfire like that. It doesn't require them to do that in the middle of school dismissal time on a crowded street.
1: And today on a street in Harris County, Texas, ICE chased a car and wound up breaking the leg of a man who jumped out and tried to run away. Major Anthony McConnell with the county sheriff's office.
11: The ICE agent was trying to box him in to the backside of the building at the corner and struck the passenger.
1: Who is now in ICE custody, according to the sheriff's office, was here illegally. More hurricane news today, a big one off Mexico, Simon. Now a powerful Category 4 hurricane as it barrels toward Mexico's coast. Top wind of 150 miles an hour. Expected rainfall 10 to 20 inches, maybe more. After a weather delay in Florida from the hurricane there, the Gators hosted South Carolina and lost 38-19. Oklahoma just upset the number one team, Texas, on a 47-yard field goal on the final play, 27-24. Krista Pike back in her Tennessee prison facing an uncertain future after being the only person to survive lethal injection. Wayne Cabot, ABC News.
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13: Here's your forecast from Watertown Radio and GoWatertown.net. Lows dip down to about 62 tonight under clear skies. Winds out of the south, 10 to 15 miles an hour. Sunshine mixed with clouds at times tomorrow. High temperatures reach up to 80. Cloudy skies expected tomorrow night. Lows level off around 51. I'm meteorologist Derek Hite on Watertown Radio. Currently 79.
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15: KWAT. John Tesh here. Thanks for joining me again for Intelligence for Your Life. And did you know that most college students, including me, wish they were taught more life skills? You know, one of the most popular, I think it's at Yale University, is a course called Adulting, and it's always booked up. A survey of recent college grads finding that 81% do wish they were taught more life skills before graduating. The top things people wish they were taught are, see if you see yourself in here, how to invest, long-term financial planning, and the best ways to manage their student loan debt. Another 30% regret not learning how to budget. 17% of college grads polled still don't know how to cook or do their own laundry. And 26% say they also feel lost when it comes to basic apartment maintenance, like unclogging a toilet, or resetting a Wi-Fi router. Yes, adulting.

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1: Okay.
0: We know how to help you prevent that. You know you should brush your teeth twice a day, keep your teeth clean and everything. But they found that the best reason for this, beyond bad breath, is that the bacteria in your mouth can cause gum disease, gingivitis. That has been found in the brains of Alzheimer's patients because enzymes produced by the mouth bacteria destroy nerve cells in the brain.
1: So they're finding the connection. I always thought it was correlation. I thought, you know, if you're not taking care of your teeth, it means you're probably not taking care of yourself in general.
0: Sure.
1: But look, plaque is plaque, and the bacteria detritus that ends up in your arteries, in your brain, all that stuff, it's clogging you up, guys. So you got to make sure that, you know, hygiene is important, not just because you want to smell good and look good and you know, kissably fresh breath, but because it's good for your brain.
0: Yeah. Isn't that a song? Plaque is plaque. I want my baby back.
1: I don't know. It sounds like somebody that's playing Branson right now.
0: I've played Branson. There's nothing wrong with
1: that. Nothing wrong with Branson.
2: All the intelligence in one place. Tesh.com.

0: Well, you know, Gabe, I'm getting to that age where every time I can't remember some celebrity's name, I'm like, uh-oh.
1: Oh, yeah.
0: It's like memory problems. Well, researchers at Radboud University in the Netherlands, they did this. They took 72 people. They had them memorize a set of picture locations.
1: Okay.
0: Then exercise for 35 minutes, some right away, and then some exercised 4 hours later. So turns out only the four-hour group remembered more with stronger activity in the brain's memory center. So what they're saying is if we wait 4 hours, the workout hits while our brain is still filing the material away.
2: So what a fantastic... So first of all, we know that exercise boosts brain power, right? Exercise is medicine. It helps with so many different conditions. We know it boosts brain power. So now you've just got to know. You've got to time that workout with 4 hours after you exercise. It will set, and it just set it and forget it. You'll never forget. Set it and you'll never forget it. If you exercise 4 hours after you work out, we know that this is beneficial. By all means, please get out there and exercise. And if you could only exercise 35 minutes after studying, then go for it. Otherwise, if you got to memorize something, wait that 4 hours.
0: Yeah, and if you want to see if your brain and your memory is better than Gibbs, what is that? Am I smarter than Gibb Gerard?
2: Yeah, am I smarter than a fifth grader?
0: That's
2: and
0: what
2: the
0: it
2: answer is neither of us is smarter than a fifth grader.
0: You can take the brain and memory quiz at tesh.com. That's TESH.com.
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3: All right, this just in. We now know that having houseplants around is going to relax us. It's going to help us breathe better. However, if you have a black thumb and you kill those houseplants and they're dead or dying, get them out of your house. Because we now know unhealthy or dying plants make us depressed. A recent study by the Royal Horticultural Society found that dead or sickly houseplants are far worse than having no plants at all and should be removed immediately, quote unquote. They actually do spike our stress levels. Another conclusion was that people should avoid decorating their home or office with plants that feature the color brown, because a large section of the study participants said brown plants made them feel horrible. They made them sad. Just something to think about.

0: John Tesh with Gib Gerard in the studio with Leroy the dog, the family dog who just turned one year old, whatever. He's one. The secret to a perfect relationship, according to a survey by the American Kennel Club, is we should be acting like a dog, us humans. They found in their study that both men and women seek dog-like qualities in a partner.
1: Sure.
0: So here are the top dog-like qualities, and we'll have Gib comment on each one. Always in a good mood.
1: Yeah, dogs usually are happier than people.
0: Yeah. Part of this dog is really happy.
1: Well, part of this, what do they have to worry about? They get fed every day. They have to sleep most of the day. You know, most of the dog's needs are just met. So that's why they're always in a good mood.
0: Number two, always greets me enthusiastically when I get home.
1: Can you imagine if people in your life started greeting you as enthusiastically as dogs? You'd wonder what they were taking. Dial down the Zoloft.
0: They'd be injured. This dog just rolls over and flips. Number three, is up for anything I want to do.
1: You know, I have friends like this. I have people in my life, and those people who are, if I call them up, I'm like, hey, we're going to go on a hike. We're going to go to a ball game. We're going to do this. And they say yes. Those people, you make the best memories of those people. So yes.
0: Yes. And finally, eager to eat my cooking.
1: Yeah. I mean, I do a lot of the cooking in my family, and every once in a while I make a dud, and, you know, Leroy would eat it. Although he's a little bit picky. But my son is pickier than anybody in my family. So yeah. I can always tell if I made a bad meal because he's just got a giant pile of food on his plate.
0: The secret to a perfect relationship, according to the American Kennel Club, is to act more like a dog.

0: 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Intelligence for your life.
1: You want to lose those last 10 pounds? Want to score that big promotion at work? Want to get closer to your spouse? Stay where you are. We've got more Intelligence for Your Life next.
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8: 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Lows dip down to about 62 tonight, under clear skies, winds out of the south, 10 to 15 miles an hour. Sunshine mixed with clouds at times tomorrow. High temperatures reach up to 80. Cloudy skies expected tomorrow night. Lows level off around 51. I'm meteorologist Derek Hite on Watertown Radio. Currently, it's 80 degrees.
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1: All right, this just in. We now know that having houseplants around is going to relax us. It's going to help us breathe better. However, if you have a black thumb and you kill those houseplants and they're dead or dying, get them out of your house. Because we now know unhealthy or dying plants make us depressed. A recent study by the Royal Horticultural Society found that dead or sickly houseplants are far worse than having no plants at all and should be removed immediately, quote unquote. They actually do spike our stress levels. Another conclusion was that people should avoid decorating their home or office with plants that feature the color brown, because a large section of the study participants said brown plants made them feel horrible. They made them sad. Just something to think about.

0: John Tesh with Gib Gerard in the studio with Leroy the dog, the family dog who just turned one year old. He's one. The secret to a perfect relationship, according to a survey by the American Kennel Club, is we should be acting like a dog, us humans. They found in their study that both men and women seek dog-like qualities in a partner.
1: Sure.
0: So here are the top dog-like qualities, and we'll have Gib comment on each one. Always in a good mood.
1: Dogs usually are happier than people.
0: Yeah. Part of this dog is really happy.
1: Well, part of this, what do they have to worry about? They get fed every day. They have to sleep most of the day. You know, most of the dog's needs are just met. So that's why they're always in a good mood.
0: Number two, always greets me enthusiastically when I get home.
1: Boy, can you imagine if people in your life started greeting you as enthusiastically as dogs? You'd wonder what they were taking. Dial down the Zoloft.
0: They'd be injured. This dog just rolls over and flips. Number three, is up for anything I want to do.
1: You know, I have friends like this. I have people in my life, and those people who are, if I call them up, I'm like, hey, we're going to go on a hike. We're going to go to a ball game. We're going to do this. And they say yes. Those people, you make the best memories of those people. So yes.
0: Yes. And finally, eager to eat my cooking.
1: Yeah. I mean, I do a lot of the cooking in my family, and every once in a while I make a dud, and, you know, Leroy would eat it. Although he's a little bit picky. But my son is pickier than anybody in my family. So yeah. I can always tell if I made a bad meal because he's just got a giant pile of food on his plate.
0: The secret to a perfect relationship, according to the American Kennel Club, is to act more like a dog.

0: 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Intelligence for your life.
1: You want to lose those last 10 pounds? Want to score that big promotion at work? Want to get closer to your spouse? Stay where you are. We've got more Intelligence for Your Life next.
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9: From ABC News, I'm Wayne Cabot. The U.S. today attacked a commercial cargo vessel in the Gulf of Oman. A statement from the Pentagon just now saying that the ship's crew ignored repeated warnings and tried to run the ongoing naval blockade against Iran. And it says the U.S. munition disabled the ship and did not harm the crew. A missile attack today on the international airport in Riyadh, killing 12 people, including an American. The Saudis blame Iran-backed Houthi rebels for the attack, the second in a week at that airport, the deadliest in any Arab Gulf country since the U.S. began the war in Iran in February. Secretary of State Marco Rubio tonight saying the attacks show a blatant disregard for innocent civilian life. President Trump says the war is sort of calming down, but says Iran will probably do a little bit extra before the election, after which he says gas prices will come down. And he teased his of $5,000 for every adult American if the Republicans win the midterm elections, telling a rally in Clarksville, Tennessee.
10: The Trump dividend, the $5,000, is approximately cost $1 trillion. But we have a record setting, as I said, $21 trillion that's being invested in our country.
9: That $21 trillion, he says, coming from foreign investments. Alerted by ShotSpotter, the microphone and AI gunshot detection system, the police in Erie, Pennsylvania, went to a house near the lake, and what they found inside haunts them. A man killed 7 relatives, a family friend, then himself. Chief Rick Laura says a pregnant woman and 2 children are among the victims.
11: I also want to clarify reports of gunfire during police response. No gunshots were fired after officers arrived on scene. Sounds that may have been mistaken for gunfire came from flashbang devices and chemical munitions used by SWAT officers during the operation.
9: Police are going through victims' cell phones looking for clues. There is no known motive. 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
9: The Department of Energy today, a word that the authorization has happened for 4 million barrels of crude oil from the Strategic Petroleum Reserve to address supply disruptions caused by the hurricane that just hit the Gulf Coast. Anyone listening now from the hurricane zone either has their power back on or probably is in their car. Florida Governor Ron DeSantis saying the roads are littered with trees, parts of roofs, and siding, and crews are having a hard time.
17: Almost 10,000 of the power outages, accounts have been restored, but you have over 430,000 that are without power.
9: As of several hours ago, we know of 4 deaths from the hurricane, 2 in Florida, 2 in Alabama, and a strong risk of flash floods is up for tonight and tomorrow across the Carolinas and Georgia. The World Health Organization wants more information from Russia about the death of a young worker at a lab that studies the plague. The WHO says it doesn't know what killed her. Russian health officials report finding no evidence of any dangerous pathogens. Russia also denies there's a second case, which the WHO attributed to tabloids in Britain and Serbia. A man entered the tiger enclosure at a wildlife park in northern England and was attacked by one of them. By the time emergency medical crews got there, he had been killed at the Yorkshire Wildlife Park. The victim dying, the tiger, uninjured, remained there inside the enclosure during the incident today. I'm Wayne Cabot, ABC News.
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18: Here's your forecast from Watertown Radio and GoWatertown.net. Lows dip down to about 62 tonight under clear skies. Winds out of the south, 10 to 15 miles an hour. Sunshine mixed with clouds at times tomorrow. High temperatures reach up to 80. Cloudy skies expected tomorrow night. Lows level off around 51. I'm meteorologist Derek Kite on Watertown Radio. Currently, it's 80 degrees.
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1: 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It's G-BOMBS. 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So first, greens. They have the strongest anti-cancer evidence. Their chlorophyll fuses to cancer-causing chemicals in the body and blocks them from being absorbed. And sulforaphane, found in foods like broccoli, Brussels sprouts, and cabbage, activates the body's cellular cleanup function. Then B, beans, are loaded with fiber and protein and improve your gut microbiome. Onions have powerful compounds that cause cancer cells to shrink and immunity to surge. Mushrooms have compounds that activate our natural killer immune cells. Berries are packed with antioxidants, which reduce inflammation, by the way. And then seeds help reduce the risk of hormone-related cancers. So remember these G-BOMBS, the foods that will reduce your risk for cancer. Greens, beans, onions, mushrooms, berries, and seeds. G-BOMBS.

0: Intelligence for Your Life with Gib Gerard. I'm John Tesh. And Gib, a majority of women who are recently polled say it's not diamonds, it's not kids, it's not chocolate that truly makes them happy. It's sleep.
1: 100%.
0: I've been married to the same woman for 33 years, and I can tell you that it's absolutely. When we're getting ready to go to sleep at night, it's like, oh my gosh, this is my favorite time.
2: The number one thing that I do now on like birthdays and Mother's Day and that kind of thing is I keep the kids out of the room. I handle the getting the kids out the door for school or soccer or whatever, and I let my wife just relax and sleep. Even if it's not just sleep, if she's just able to have some time to slowly wake up in bed and mess around on her phone or whatever, do the Wordle, then that's all you got to do. Right. That is the love language of everybody.
0: Yeah. And speaking as somebody who has all the kids out of the house, it's the same thing.
2: It doesn't change.
0: Yeah. Also, in a relationship survey, 52% of people said when they share their streaming media password, that's when you know the relationship is serious.
2: Oh yeah, because they can mess with your algorithm, right? So if you're letting them mess with your algorithm, that means that you're letting them mess with your whole life.
0: So basically, yeah, you let somebody else watch stuff when you're not around, and you may be watching more Gladiator than you want.
2: Right, exactly. So, you know, Love Island is going to all of a sudden show up in your recommended. That means it's serious.
0: That's when it's serious.

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1: Okay, so here's a quick tip. You've met somebody you like, all right? You've exchanged phone numbers. You're texting. Go ahead and add a winky face emoji to your messages or even a kiss. According to the Singles in America survey, those are the two top emojis used by both genders when flirting on their phones. They shouldn't replace actual sentences or phone calls, but when used sparingly, they're an effective way to flirt, according to the experts. It's the winky face emoji or the kiss emoji.
0: Online

0: Get ready for some random intelligence. This is stuff you can share with your friends. Sean Tesh with Gib Gerard. And I probably a year ago, I came to this realization, and I was part of the 38% of Americans. 38% of Americans say they realize that they are out of shape when they bring in the groceries.
1: Oh,
0: because we have a lot of stairs in our house. I remember being at the top of the thing and going, I need to hit the treadmill a little bit more. Maybe even the Stairmaster.
1: Well, if you got to carry your water bottles upstairs, you know, that's a whole thing. They've invented, some houses have this now. If the house has the right design, you got a pantry, and the wall of the pantry aligns with the wall of the garage, and they call them Costco cabinets. It's basically a waist level door that opens in the garage, so you just take things right out of your car and get them right into the pantry. And people are going to miss out on this opportunity to find out just how out of shape they are, because they're not going to have to carry their stuff anywhere. This is a thing that we all run into at a certain point where you go, oh, I've been a little bit lax, but it's not that bad. For me, it's bending over and tying my shoes. If I feel that sort of like that, like extra blood pressure from being bent over, I'm like, oh, I need to make sure that my cardiovascular health is being checked. Because, yeah, exactly. We get that little bit of extra movement, and then all of a sudden we feel like we're dying, and then it's time to re-up on that gym membership.
0: I took the elevator at the gym the other day, convincing myself that I was only trying to save my hands from germs.
1: Uh-huh,
0: it wasn't that.
1: No.

0: your money,
1: your family,
2: your health,
0: intelligence for your life.
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3: My intelligent friends, next time you're having a mental block, I want you to do this. 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

0: Brian Tesh for Gib Gerard, and we're talking sleep at this moment. Gib, mm-hmm. researchers at the University of Otago had adults sit through a four-hour evening, then repeated it with three-minute activity breaks every half hour.
1: Oh.
0: So chair squats, calf raises, and those standing knee raises one knee at a time, right?
1: Yep.
0: Well, both knees should be on your back. Yeah. on the activity nights, people slept 30 minutes longer. So moving late, like we used to think, doesn't wind you up. So tonight, every half hour after dinner, we need to do this. We need to stand up for 3 minutes, 20 chair squats, and the calf raises and the knee raises.
1: Look, any activity that you can get in your system is going to be good. So you're absolutely right. If you take a break while you're eating and you just do these little exercises, chair squats, calf raises, standing knee raises, that's fantastic. Also, immediately after you're done with your meal, going for a nice walk, an evening walk, also very good for you. It helps with sleep, it helps with digestion, all kinds of benefits. But the only thing I would warn you guys about is don't do high-intensity interval training bed.
0: Right.
1: A little bit of movement is fantastic. It's going to improve your sleep. And by the way, consistent movement throughout the day where you're doing these kinds of chair squats and calf raises as you go through your day, not one big, giant workout where you're lifting the weight of a Fiat, but little exercises throughout the day are actually really good for you.
0: Yeah, and if you want to know how you're doing sleep-wise, just take the Intelligence for Life sleep quiz, at Tesh.com, the sleep quiz. Sunday.

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1: All the intelligence you need to be a better parent, employee, spouse, or pet owner. And there's more of it next. So when it comes to recovering after a workout, what is the best way to treat your sore, aching body? Is it an ice bath, a massage, maybe taking pain meds? This is what exercise scientists recently looked into. Here's what they found. First, with icing, researchers say using anything from an ice pack to a full-body ice bath will relieve your sore muscles in the short term. But long term, cold temperatures reduce blood flow in a way that prevents your muscles from getting nutrients. So what about a pain pill like ibuprofen after a workout? Research shows that will reduce the inflammation that causes the muscle pain, but the more you take them, the more your body adapts to them, meaning they're going to stop being effective. So here we go with the best way to recover from a tough workout. UC Davis exercise physiologist Dr. Keith Barr says sleep, because your body does its best repair work naturally when you get at least 7 hours of quality sleep a night. You can also recover and repair muscles with the right foods. Dr. Barr says we need protein that contains the essential amino acid leucine, and you can find it in chicken, beef, eggs, salmon, and even brown rice. It activates a protein that's necessary for muscle repair. Those are the two best remedies for sore muscles: sleep and leucine-rich protein.

0: 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I'm John Tesh, along with Gib Gerard. 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That's Tesh.com. Have a great week. I'm going to catch up with you again right here 1 week from today.
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1: From ABC News, I'm Wayne Cabot. Deadly attack on Saudi Arabia's airport in the capital Riyadh today. Deadliest in any Arab Gulf country since the start of the Iran war. 12 people reported killed, an American among them. The Saudis describing the attack as brutal. Damage to King Khalid International Airport complex currently being assessed, but there are at least 300 reported wounded. A Saudi military spokesperson saying a short time ago the Iran-backed Houthis are to blame for the missile strike. President Trump reacting to the news after deplaning Air Force One following his campaign stop in Tennessee.
2: We have communication with the Houthis, and we'll see what happens, but what they did was very bad.
1: He said he plans to reach out to the Saudi crown prince soon. Word tonight, the U.S. attacked and disabled a commercial cargo vessel in the Gulf of Oman. The Pentagon saying it tried to run America's naval blockade against Iran. The U.S. is tapping into its oil reserves not because of the war, but because of the hurricane that hit Florida and Alabama. Now a massive rain and windstorm. Four lives have been lost in the hurricane. Power is out to hundreds of thousands. Georgia just had a tornado. Flooding. A serious risk tonight into the Carolinas and the Northeast. In for a real soaking tomorrow. Another hurricane is revving up, and so Puerto Vallarta is boarding up. Hurricane Simon, Category 4 strength now, expected to bring 10, 20, maybe 30 inches of rain into west central Mexico. Victims' cell phones could help police understand why a man opened fire on a house full of relatives in Erie, Pennsylvania, killing 8 people, then himself. The victims include 2 children and a woman 8 months pregnant. Chief Rick Lura.
3: Some scenes stay with you long after you leave them. This is one of those tragic scenes. Out of respect for the victims and the families, I will not discuss the details of what our officers encountered inside that home.
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1: President Trump says he'll have the final say on his defense secretary's plans to live stream a firing squad execution, that of the Fort Hood shooter who killed 13 people in 2009. ABC Stephen Portnoy is hearing plenty of backlash.
10: Utah Republican Senator John Curtis urges Hegseth to reconsider, posting on X, "The victims deserve justice administered with solemnity. Broadcasting a death diminishes us and is not an effective deterrent." North Carolina Republican Tom Tillis calling the plan beyond disgusting, and the head of the U.S. Conference of Catholic Bishops blasting the live stream as a barbaric promotion of a culture of death, saying it must be reconsidered.
1: And now the Pope today declared capital punishment inadmissible. The survivor of Tennessee's botched execution attempt, Krista Pike, has been moving back to the women's prison. She spent the last 30 years there waiting to die, and now she's back there. Unclear what's going to happen next. Trees are being chainsawed by the hundreds by the National Park Service at the historic golf course near the National Mall. The Trump administration wants to turn the East Potomac Golf Links into a championship-level golf course. The Park Service says more than 500 trees that do not contribute to the historic landscape will be removed. The sound of carbon monoxide alarms prompted a man to check on his neighbor's apartment and found a man dead. Then police found 4 more victims in Cache County, Utah. I'm Wayne Cabot, ABC News.
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11: Here's your forecast from Watertown Radio and GoWatertown.net. Lows dip down to about 62 tonight under clear skies. Winds out of the south, 10 to 15 miles an hour. Sunshine mixed with clouds at times tomorrow. High temperatures reach up to 80. Cloudy skies expected tomorrow night. Lows level off around 51. I'm meteorologist Derek Kite on Watertown Radio. Right now, 72.

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1: Here's your forecast from Watertown Radio and GoWatertown.net. Lows level off around 62 tonight under clear skies. Winds out of the south, 10 to 15 miles an hour. Daytime highs approaching 80. Tomorrow, sunshine mixed with clouds at times. Cloudy skies expected tomorrow night. Lows dip down to about 51. I'm meteorologist Derek Kite on Watertown Radio. Right now, 70.
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1: From ABC News, I'm Wayne Cabot. It is the deadliest attack in an Arab Gulf country since the Iran War, a missile attack on the international airport in Saudi Arabia. 12 people killed, including an American. The U.S. blames Iran-backed Houthis. President Trump said that Iran will probably do a little bit extra before the U.S. election and justify the war as necessary to prevent a nuclear Iran.
2: We could leave right now, but we have to guarantee that they can't have it in the future, and we'll get that.
1: ABC's Chuck Sievertson says that attack in Riyadh is pointing to a widening war. Saturday's attack coming
3: just 2 days after 3 Saudi citizens, including a pilot, were killed at the airport in Riyadh. Canada's embassy in a statement warned of ongoing military activity. Attacks increased after a Saudi-led coalition launched a major military offensive against Iran-backed Houthi rebels in neighboring Yemen.
1: Global shipping remains dangerous. This weekend, the U.S. attacked and disabled a commercial cargo vessel in the Gulf of Oman, which the Pentagon says tried to run America's naval blockade against Iran. President Trump telling a rally in Tennessee, gas prices will come down after the election. And he renewed his promise of $5,000 for every adult American if the Republicans win both houses of Congress. He says the money will be offset by foreign investments.
2: The Trump dividend, the $5,000, is approximately cost $1 trillion. But we have a record setting, as I said, $21 trillion that's being invested in our country.
1: It may take a while for power crews in Alabama and Florida to patch up and for folks to clean up from a hurricane that left this flower shop owner in Panama City Beach wilted.
4: Definitely, you know, takes a toll on you. 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And then just to come and see it all just mangled and shattered is a little bit depressing.
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5: The Death Penalty Information Center says Krista Pike is the first person to survive after receiving lethal injection drugs during an execution. This weekend, she was returned to the women's prison in Tennessee to face an uncertain future. An AI oops in Philly where an Anthropic model sent police a false murder tip marked as spam by the system, but ABC Philly's Brianna Smith says the police aren't happy about it.
6: The department. In a statement, quote, the city of Philadelphia takes this incident very seriously. The company must strengthen its safeguards to prevent similar incidents from impacting city systems without the city's knowledge. The two-month delay in detecting and reporting the incident to the city is unacceptable. After the incident, Anthropic told police it ended that testing process and will have additional authorization in the future in hopes of preventing AI errors.
5: Ella Langley's concert in Tulsa was canceled Friday for what was described as a serious security threat, though police later said they found nothing credible targeting the chosen Texas singer. Barry Manilow's return to stage isn't going all that well. He had to cancel this weekend in Vegas. Friday night, he managed only two songs and then walked off stage. On top of the cancer he's battling, he's got bronchitis. It was his bronchitis a year ago that had doctors ordering an MRI, which found the lung cancer. He's 83, plans to keep on touring, adding to a career spanning over 60 years. I'm Wayne Cabot, ABC News.
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7: Here's your forecast from Watertown Radio and GoWatertown.net. Lows level off around 62 tonight under clear skies. Winds out of the south, 10 to 15 miles an hour. Daytime highs approaching 80. Tomorrow, sunshine mixed with clouds at times. Cloudy skies expected tomorrow night. Lows dip down to about 51. I'm meteorologist Derek Hite on Watertown Radio. Right now, it's 66 degrees.

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2: Lows level off around 62
1: tonight.
2: Under clear skies, winds out of the south, 10 to 15 miles an hour. Daytime highs approaching 80.
1: Tomorrow,
2: sunshine mixed with clouds at times. Cloudy skies expected tomorrow night. Lows dip down to about 51.
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1: From ABC News, I'm Wayne Cabot. This weekend brings the deadliest attack on any Arab Gulf country since the start of the Iran war. 12 people reported dead, including an American, in a missile attack on the international airport in Riyadh, Saudi Arabia. At least 300 reported injured. President Trump reacting to the news after a campaign stop in Tennessee.
2: We have communication with the Houthis, and we'll see what happens, but what they did was very...
1: The president saying he plans to reach out to the Saudi crown prince as well. This weekend, the U.S. attacked and disabled a commercial cargo vessel in the Gulf of Oman, which the Pentagon says tried to run America's naval blockade against Iran. As Ukraine fights for survival, President Trump blames its leader for American gas prices.
2: We told them, do whatever you want, but don't hit the diesel fuel, because there's a big problem, big shortage. And what does he do? He goes and hits the diesel fuel.
1: He called it a war that never should have started. The U.S. is tapping into its oil reserves not because of the war, but because of the hurricane that hit Florida and Alabama, now a massive rain and wind storm. Police are combing through victims' cell phones, trying to understand how a family member could kill seven relatives, including two children and a pregnant woman, and that woman's friend.
3: Audio evidence indicates multiple gunshots coming from inside an Erie, Pennsylvania home just before 5 p.m. Friday evening. Police say surveillance camera footage then shows two women appearing distressed, knocking on the door, and a gunman coming out and fatally shooting both of them. Chief Rick Laura.
4: Some scenes stay with you long after you leave them. This is one of those tragic scenes. Out of respect for the victims and the families, I will not discuss the details of what our officers encountered inside that home.
3: Mike Dubosky, ABC News.
1: Many in that city, Erie, Pennsylvania, report being stunned by the news. The gunman dying from a self-inflicted gunshot wound, according to the police there. You're listening to ABC News.
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1: ICE says it did not know that there was a 5-year-old child in the back seat when they opened fire on a car in New York City this past week. But they say they do know the driver was a troublemaker, they say, here illegally. New York Congresswoman Grace Main telling ABC News.
10: Enforcing the law does not require gunfire like that. It doesn't require them to do that in the middle of school dismissal time on a crowded street.
1: And on a street in Texas, ICE chased a car and broke the leg of a man in the process, the man trying to run away on Saturday. Anthony McConnell, county sheriff, saying
11: the ICE agent was trying to box him in to the backside of the building at the corner and struck the passenger,
1: who is now in ICE custody and, according to the sheriff's office, was in the country illegally. There's an attraction in the UK called the Land of the Tigers that opened in 2011. Well, a man died Saturday after he entered the tiger enclosure at the Land of the Tigers Wildlife Park and was attacked by one of the tigers. Emergency medical personnel responding to the Yorkshire Wildlife Park near the city of Doncaster after it happened about 1:35 in the afternoon, but the victim, by that, pretty dead at the scene. The tiger was not hurt and stayed inside the enclosure the entire time. I'm Wayne Cabot, ABC News.
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13: Here's your forecast from Watertown Radio and GoWatertown.net. Lows level off around 62 tonight under clear skies. Winds out of the south, 10 to 15 miles an hour. Daytime highs approaching 80. Tomorrow, sunshine mixed with clouds at times. Cloudy skies expected tomorrow night. Lows dip down to about 51. I'm meteorologist Derek Hite on Watertown Radio. Currently, it's 68 degrees.

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Here's your forecast from Watertown Radio and GoWatertown.net. Lows level off around 62 tonight under clear skies. Winds out of the south, 10 to 15 miles an hour. Daytime highs approaching 80. Tomorrow, sunshine mixed with clouds at times. Cloudy skies expected tomorrow night. Lows dip down to about 51. I'm meteorologist Derek Kite on Watertown Radio. Right now, it's 68 degrees.

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1: From ABC News, I'm Wayne Cabot. It is the deadliest attack in an Arab Gulf country since the Iran War, a missile attack on the international airport in Saudi Arabia. 12 people killed, including an American. The U.S. blames Iran-backed Houthis. President Iran will probably do a little bit extra before the U.S. election and justify the war as necessary to prevent a nuclear Iran.
2: We can leave right now, but we have to guarantee that they can't have it in the future, and we'll get that.
1: ABC's Chuck Sievertson says that attack in Riyadh is pointing to a widening war. Saturday's attack coming
3: just 2 days after 3 Saudi citizens, including a pilot, were killed at the airport in Riyadh. Canada's embassy in a statement warned of ongoing military activity. Attacks increased after a Saudi-led coalition launched a major military offensive against Iran-backed Houthi rebels in neighboring Yemen.
1: Global shipping remains dangerous. This weekend, the U.S. attacked and disabled a commercial cargo vessel in the Gulf of Oman, which the Pentagon says tried to run America's naval blockade against Iran. President Trump telling a rally in Tennessee, gas prices will come down after the election. And he renewed his promise of $5,000 for every adult American if the Republicans win both houses of Congress. He says the money will be offset by foreign investments.
2: The Trump dividend, the $5,000, is approximately cost $1 trillion. But we have a record setting, as I said, $21 trillion that's being invested in our country.
1: It may take a while for power crews in Alabama and Florida to patch up and for folks to clean up from a hurricane that left this flower shop owner in Panama City Beach wilted.
4: Definitely, you know, takes a toll on you. You know, we work so hard to get everything working, you know, perfectly and get everything in good running order. And then just to come and see it all just mangled and shattered is a little bit depressing.
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1: The Death Penalty Information Center says Krista Pike is the first person to survive after receiving lethal injection drugs during an execution. This weekend, she was returned to the women's prison in Tennessee to face an uncertain future. An AI oops in Philly where an Anthropic model sent police a false murder tip marked as spam by the system, but ABC's Philly's Brianna Smith says the police aren't happy about it.
10: The department said in a statement, quote, "The city of Philadelphia takes this incident very seriously. The company must strengthen its safeguards to prevent similar incidents from impacting city systems without the city's knowledge. The two-month delay in detecting and reporting the incident to the city is unacceptable." After the incident, Anthropic told police it ended that testing process and will have additional authorization in the future in hopes of preventing AI errors.
1: Ella Langley's concert in Tulsa was canceled Friday for what was described as a serious security threat. Though police later said they found nothing credible targeting the chosen Texas singer. Barry Manilow's return to stage.

0: Isn't going all that well. He had to cancel this weekend in Vegas. Friday night, he managed only two songs and then walked off stage. On top of the cancer he's battling, he's got bronchitis. It was his bronchitis a year ago that had doctors ordering an MRI, which found the lung cancer. He's 83, plans to keep on touring, adding to a career spanning over 60 years. I'm Wayne Cabot, ABC News.
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I don't care what he does, 'cause he's my guy. 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He's careless about me. Sometimes I don't think he tries, but once in a while he'll hug me and smile. Then I can see me in his eyes. 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I know he'll always be mine.

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'Cause nobody knows.

Here's your forecast from Watertown Radio and GoWatertown.net. Lows dip down to about 62 overnight under clear skies. Winds out of the south 5 to 10 miles per hour. Highs level off around 80. Sunday, sunshine mixed with clouds at times. Cloudy skies. Sunday night, lows level off around 51. I'm meteorologist Mandy Faluber on Watertown Radio. Currently, it's 66 degrees.

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1: From ABC News, I'm Wayne Cabot. This weekend brings the deadliest attack on any Arab Gulf country since the start of the Iran war. 12 people reported dead, including an American, in a missile attack on the international airport in Riyadh, Saudi Arabia. At least 300 reported injured. President Trump reacting to the news after a campaign stop in Tennessee.
2: We have communication with the Houthis, and we'll see what happens, but what they did was very bad.
1: The president saying he plans to reach out to the Saudi crown prince as well. This weekend, the U.S. attacked and disabled a commercial cargo vessel in the Gulf of Oman, which the Pentagon says tried to run America's naval blockade against Iran. As Ukraine fights for survival, President Trump blames its leader for American gas prices.
2: We told them, do whatever you want, but don't hit the diesel fuel, because there's a big problem, big shortage. And what does he do? He goes and hits the diesel fuel.
1: He called it a war that never should have started. The U.S. is tapping into its oil reserves not because of the war, but because of the hurricane that hit Florida and Alabama, now a massive rain and wind storm. Police are combing through victims' cell phones, trying to understand how a family member could kill seven relatives, including two children and a pregnant woman, and that woman's friend.
3: Audio evidence indicates multiple gunshots coming from inside an Erie, Pennsylvania home just before 5 p.m. Friday evening. Police say surveillance camera footage then shows two women appearing distressed, knocking on the door, and a gunman coming out and fatally shooting both of them. Chief Rick Laura.
4: Some scenes stay with you long after you leave them. This is one of those tragic scenes. Out of respect for the victims and the families, I will not discuss the details of what our officers encountered inside that home.
3: Mike Dubosky, ABC News.
1: Many in that city, Erie, Pennsylvania, report being stunned by the news. The gunman dying from a self-inflicted gunshot wound, according to the police there. 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
1: ICE says it did not know that there was a five-year-old child in the back seat when they opened fire on a car in New York City this past week. But they say they do know the driver was a troublemaker, they say, here illegally. New York Congresswoman Grace Meng telling ABC News.
11: Enforcing the law does not require gunfire like that. It doesn't require them to do that in the middle of school dismissal time on a crowded street.
1: And on a street in Texas, ICE chased a car and broke the leg of a man in the process, the man trying to run away on Saturday. Anthony McConnell with the Harris County Sheriff saying
12: the ICE agent was trying to box him in to the backside of the building at the corner and struck the passenger,
1: who is now in ICE custody and, according to the sheriff's office, was in the country illegally. There's an attraction in the UK called the Land of the Tigers that opened in 2011. Well, a man died Saturday after he entered the tiger enclosure at the Land of the Tigers Wildlife Park and was attacked by one of the tigers. Emergency medical personnel responding to the Yorkshire Wildlife Park near the city of Doncaster after it happened about 1:35 in the afternoon, but the victim by that time was already dead at the scene. The tiger was not hurt and stayed inside the enclosure the entire time. I'm Wayne Cabot, ABC News.
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13: Here's your forecast from Watertown Radio and GoWatertown.net. Lows dip down to about 62 overnight under clear skies. Winds out of the south 5 to 10 miles per hour. Highs level off around 80. Sunday, sunshine mixed with clouds at times.

cloudy skies Sunday night. Lows level off around 51. I'm meteorologist Mandy Faluber on Watertown Radio. Currently, it's 64 degrees.

Here's your forecast from Watertown Radio and GoWatertown.net. Lows dip down to about 62 overnight under clear skies. Winds out of the south 5 to 10 miles per hour. Highs level off around 80. Sunday, sunshine mixed with clouds at times. Cloudy skies. Sunday night, lows level off around 51. I'm meteorologist Mandy Faluber on Watertown Radio. Currently, it's 64 degrees.

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1: From ABC News, I'm Wayne Cabot. It is the deadliest attack in an Arab Gulf country since the Iran War, a missile attack on the international airport in Saudi Arabia. 12 people killed, including an American. The U.S. blames Iran-backed Houthis. President Trump said that Iran will probably do a little bit extra before the U.S. election and justify the war as necessary to prevent a nuclear Iran.
2: We could leave right now, but we have to guarantee that they can't have it in the future, and we'll get that.
1: ABC's Chuck Sievertson says that attack in Riyadh is pointing to a widening war. Saturday's attack coming
3: just 2 days after three Saudi citizens, including a pilot, killed at the airport in Riyadh. Canada's embassy in a statement warned of ongoing military activity. Attacks increased after a Saudi-led coalition launched a major military offensive against Iran-backed Houthi rebels in neighboring Yemen.
1: Global shipping remains dangerous. This weekend, the U.S. attacked and disabled a commercial cargo vessel in the Gulf of Oman, which the Pentagon says tried to run America's naval blockade against Iran. President Trump telling a rally in Tennessee, gas prices will come down after the election. And he renewed his promise of $5,000 for every adult American if the Republicans win both houses of Congress. He says the money will be offset by foreign investments.
2: The Trump dividend, the $5,000, is approximately cost $1 trillion. But we have a record setting, as I said, $21 trillion that's being invested in our country.
1: It may take a while for power crews in Alabama and Florida to patch up and for folks to clean up from a hurricane that left this flower shop owner in Panama City Beach wilted.
4: Definitely, you know, takes a toll on you. 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And then just to come and see it all just mangled and shattered is a little bit depressing.
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1: The Death Penalty Information Center says Krista Pike is the first person to survive after receiving lethal injection drugs during an execution. This weekend, she was returned to the women's prison in Tennessee to face an uncertain future. An AI oops in Philly where an Anthropic model sent police a false murder tip marked as spam by the system, but ABC's Philly's Brianna Smith says the police aren't happy about it.
10: The department said in a statement, quote, "The city of Philadelphia takes this incident very seriously. The company must strengthen its safeguards to prevent similar incidents from impacting city systems without the city's knowledge. The two-month delay in detecting and reporting the incident to the city is unacceptable." After the incident, Anthropic told police it ended that testing process and will have additional authorization in the future in hopes of preventing AI errors.
1: Ella Langley's concert in Tulsa was canceled Friday for what was described as a serious security threat, though police later said they found nothing credible targeting the chosen Texas singer. Barry Manilow's return to stage isn't going all that well. He had to cancel this weekend in Vegas. Friday night, he managed only two songs and then walked off stage. On top of the cancer he's battling, he's got bronchitis. It was his bronchitis a year ago that had doctors ordering an MRI, which found the lung cancer. He's 83, plans to keep on touring, adding to a career spanning over 60 years. I'm Wayne Cabot, ABC News.
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11: Here's your forecast from Watertown Radio and GoWatertown.net. Lows dip down to about 62 overnight under clear skies. Winds out of the south 5 to 10 miles per hour. Highs level off around 80. Sunday, sunshine mixed with clouds at times. Cloudy skies Sunday night, lows level off around 51. I'm meteorologist Mandy Thaluber on Watertown Radio. Currently, it's 64 degrees.

Here's your forecast from Watertown Radio and GoWatertown.net. Lows level off around 62. Overnight, under clear skies, southerly winds, 5 to 10 miles per hour. High temperatures reach up to 79. Sunday, sunshine mixed with clouds at times. Cloudy skies expected Sunday night. Lows dip down to about 49. I'm meteorologist Mandy Faluber on Watertown Radio. Currently 63.

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1: From ABC News, I'm Wayne Cabot. This weekend brings the deadliest attack on any Arab Gulf country since the start of the Iran war. 12 people reported dead, including an American, in a missile attack on the international airport in Riyadh, Saudi Arabia. At least 300 reported injured. President Trump reacting to the news after a campaign stop in Tennessee.
2: We have communication with the Houthis, and we'll see what happens, but what they did was very bad.
1: The president saying he plans to reach out to the Saudi crown prince as well. This weekend, the U.S. then disabled a commercial cargo vessel in the Gulf of Oman, which the Pentagon says tried to run America's naval blockade against Iran. As Ukraine fights for survival, President Trump blames its leader for American gas prices.
2: We told them, do whatever you want, but don't hit the diesel fuel, because there's a big problem, big shortage. And what does he do? He goes and hits the diesel fuel.
1: He called it a war that never should have started. The U.S. is tapping into its oil reserves not because of the war, but because of the hurricane that hit Florida and Alabama, now a massive rain and wind storm. Police are combing through victims' cell phones, trying to understand how a family member could kill seven relatives, including two children and a pregnant woman, and that woman's friend.
3: Audio evidence indicates multiple gunshots coming from inside an Erie, Pennsylvania home just before 5 p.m. Friday evening. Police say surveillance camera footage then shows two women appearing distressed, knocking on the door, and a gunman coming out and fatally shooting both of them. Chief Rick Laura.
4: Some scenes stay with you long after you leave them. This is what it means. Out of respect for the victims and the families, I will not discuss the details of what our officers encountered inside that home.
3: Mike Dubosky, ABC News.
1: Many in that city, Erie, Pennsylvania, report being stunned by the news. The gunman dying from a self-inflicted gunshot wound, according to the police there. 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
1: ICE says it did not know that there was a 5-year-old child in the back seat when they opened fire on a car in New York City this past week. But they say they do know the driver was a troublemaker, they say, here illegally. New York Congresswoman Grace Meng telling ABC News.
10: Enforcing the law does not require gunfire like that. It doesn't require them to do that in the middle of school dismissal time on a crowded street.
1: And on a street in Texas, ICE chased a car and broke the leg of a man in the process, the man trying to run away on Saturday. Anthony McConnell with the Harris County Sheriff saying
11: the ICE agent was trying to box him in to the backside of the building at the corner and struck the passenger,
1: who is now in ICE custody and, according to the sheriff's office, was in the country illegally. There's an attraction in the UK called the Land of the Tigers that opened in 2011. Well, a man died Saturday after he entered the tiger enclosure at the Land of the Tigers Wildlife Park and was attacked by one of the tigers. Emergency medical personnel responding to the Yorkshire Wildlife Park near the city of Doncaster after it happened about 1:35 in the afternoon, but the victim by that time was already dead at the scene. The tiger was not hurt and stayed inside the enclosure the entire time. I'm Wayne Cabot, ABC News.
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13: Here's your forecast from Watertown Radio and GoWatertown.net. Lows level off around 62 overnight under clear skies, southerly winds 5 to 10 miles per hour. High temperatures reach up to 79 Sunday, sunshine mixed with clouds at times. Cloudy skies expected Sunday night, lows dip down to about 49. I'm meteorologist Mandy Thaluber on Watertown Radio. Currently 63.

Here's your forecast from Watertown Radio and GoWatertown.net. Lows level off around 62 overnight under clear skies. Winds out of the south, 8 to 15 miles per hour. High temperatures reach up to 79 Sunday. Sunshine mixed with clouds at times. Lows dip down to about 49 Sunday night. Overcast. I'm meteorologist Mandy Faluber on Watertown Radio. Currently 63.

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1: From ABC News, I'm Wayne Cabot. It is the deadliest attack in an Arab Gulf country since the Iran War, a missile attack on the international airport in Saudi Arabia. 12 people killed, including an American. The U.S. blames Iran-backed Houthis. President Trump said that Iran will probably do a little bit extra before the U.S. election and justify the war as necessary to prevent a nuclear Iran.
2: We can leave right now, but we have to guarantee that they can't have it in the future, and we'll get that.
1: ABC's Chuck Sievertson says that attack in Riyadh is pointing to a widening war. Saturday's attack coming
3: just 2 days after 3 Saudi citizens, including a pilot, were killed at the airport in Riyadh. Canada's embassy statement warned of ongoing military activity. Attacks increased after a Saudi-led coalition launched a major military offensive against Iran-backed Houthi rebels in neighboring Yemen.
1: Global shipping remains dangerous. This weekend, the U.S. attacked and disabled a commercial cargo vessel in the Gulf of Oman, which the Pentagon says tried to run America's naval blockade against Iran. President Trump telling a rally in Tennessee, gas prices will come down after the election. And he renewed his promise of $5,000 for every adult American if the Republicans win both houses of Congress. He says the money will be offset by foreign investments.
2: The Trump dividend, the $5,000, is approximately cost $1 trillion. But we have a record setting, as I said, $21 trillion that's being invested in our country.
1: It may take a while for power crews in Alabama and Florida to patch up and for folks to clean up from a hurricane that left this flower shop owner in Panama City Beach wilted.
4: Definitely, you know, takes a toll on you. You know, you work so hard, you get everything working, you know, perfectly and running water. And then just to come and see it all just mangled and shattered is a little bit depressing.
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1: The Death Penalty Information Center says Krista Pike is the first person to survive after receiving lethal injection drugs during an execution. This weekend, she was returned to the women's prison in Tennessee to face an uncertain future. An AI oops in Philly where an Anthropic model sent police a false murder tip marked as spam by the system, but ABC's Philly's Brianna Smith says the police aren't happy about it.
10: The department said in a statement, quote, "The city of Philadelphia takes this incident very seriously. The company must strengthen its safeguards to prevent similar incidents from impacting city systems without the city's knowledge. The two-month delay in detecting and reporting the incident to the city is unacceptable." After the incident, Anthropic told police it ended that testing process and will have additional authorization in the future in hopes of preventing AI errors.
1: Ella Langley's concert in Tulsa was canceled Friday for what was described as a serious security threat, though police later said they found nothing credible targeting the chosen Texas singer. Barry Manilow's return to stage isn't going all that well. He had to cancel this weekend in Vegas. Friday night, he managed only two songs and then walked off stage. On top of the cancer he's battling, he's got bronchitis. It was his bronchitis a year ago that had doctors ordering an MRI, which found the lung cancer. He's 83, plans to keep on touring, adding to a career spanning over 60 years. I'm Wayne Cabot, ABC News.
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12: Here's your forecast from Watertown Radio and GoWatertown.net. Lows level off around 62 overnight under clear skies. Winds out of the south, 8 to 15 miles per hour. High temperatures reach up to 79. Sunday, sunshine mixed with clouds at times. Lows dip down to about 49. Sunday night, overcast. I'm meteorologist Mandy Faluber on Watertown Radio. Currently, 63.

Here's your forecast from Watertown Radio and GoWatertown.net. Lows dip down to about 61 overnight under clear skies, southerly winds, 8 to 15 miles per hour. High temperatures reach up to 79 Sunday, sunshine mixed with clouds at times. Lows level off around 49 Sunday night, cloudy skies expected. I'm meteorologist Mandy Thaluber on Watertown Radio. Currently 61.

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1: From ABC News, I'm Chuck Sievertson. A lot of wetness this Sunday morning over many states. Stormy wetness. Cleanup and over 300,000 electric outages are in the southeast, as what was a hurricane is now a mass of thunderstorms moving north, including through the Carolinas, Virginia, Pennsylvania, New York, and Michigan. In Panama City Beach, Florida, Sean Palomarzuk looks on his flood-damaged shop, the Angry Tuna Seafood Company.
2: It's hard to put a value on it at this moment. 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
1: At least four deaths are connected to the storm in the southeast. In the southwest and west, flood advisories along the Southern California coast with an inch or more of rain from what was Tropical Storm Rachel from Mexico to San Diego to Las Vegas to Utah over the next days. In Newport Beach, California, ABC's Jericho Tran.
3: Homes along the coast took on water as city officials say the most vulnerable locations include the Wedge.
4: But there is quite a bit of private property damage, you know.
3: Newport Beach declared a state of emergency as water turned streets into temporary rivers, stopping traffic as neighbors ditched their cars and boarded kayaks to navigate through the city.
1: The Ukrainian foreign minister pushing back against these remarks from President Trump, who is urging Ukraine to hold elections and get rid of President Zelensky.
5: Well, I think he should have an election, and he could have settled this thing many times.
1: It's up to Ukrainians to decide, says the foreign minister, adding Zelensky has international support. Ditto from Ukrainian lawmaker Kira Rudnick.
6: And up to no other leader than Ukrainian people whom and when we will be electing.
1: Yesterday's latest attack on the airport in the Saudi Arabian capital killed 12 people and injured over 300 others, say civil aviation officials. Houthi rebels blamed. You're listening to ABC News.
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1: Folks in Erie, Pennsylvania, trying to cope after a mass shooting at a home Friday. Eight people killed, seven were family members, the youngest a one-year-old girl and a five-year-old boy. Mayor Daria Devlin.
12: I am so deeply sorry. What happened to you was horrific, and there is nothing that any of us can say today that will make this any easier. But you do need to know that our entire community is with you, we're grieving with you, and we are here to support you.
1: Shooter died from the parent's self-inflicted gunshot wound. We get the latest snapshot on inflation this week, says ABC's Dave Packer.
13: The first major government report comes Wednesday with the September Consumer Price Index. Investors looking for signs that inflation is easing or whether rising energy costs are keeping pressure on prices. Major banks also begin reporting quarterly earnings this week, including J.P. Morgan Chase, Goldman Sachs, and Citigroup.
1: The AI company Anthropic says one of its models sent a false murder tip to the Philadelphia Police Department. Police say the tip was marked as spam by its system. ABC's Brianna Smith in Philly.
14: The department said in a statement the company must strengthen its safeguards to prevent similar incidents from impacting city systems without the city's knowledge. The two-month delay in detecting and reporting the incident to the city is unacceptable. After the incident, Anthropic told police it ended that testing process and will have additional authorization in the future in hopes of preventing AI errors.
1: Chuck Sievertson, ABC News.
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15: Here's your forecast from Watertown Radio and GoWatertown.net. Lows dip down to about 61 overnight under clear skies, southerly winds, 8 to 15 miles per hour. High temperatures reach up to 79 Sunday, sunshine mixed with clouds at times. Lows level off around 49. Sunday night, cloudy skies expected. I'm meteorologist Mandy Thaluber on Watertown Radio. Currently 61.

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Here's your forecast from Watertown Radio and GoWatertown.net. Sunshine mixed with clouds at times today, with daytime highs approaching 79. Winds out of the east, 8 to 15 miles per hour. Lows level off around 49. Tonight, cloudy skies. Mainly cloudy. Tomorrow, slight chance of rain showers, high of 68. I'm meteorologist Mandy Thaluber on Watertown Radio. Currently, 60.

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1: From ABC News, I'm Chuck Severson. Storms update in a moment, but first, Pope Blessing today. He will undergo surgery in a few days to remove a lump on his lung that was recently discovered during medical checks.
2: L'intervento è già programmata nei prossimi.
1: He made the announcement in Italian during his noon blessing at the Vatican. Item two, a potential major pushback to President Trump in Congress, saying that there are moves to block the sale of Russian oil to the U.S., Russian diesel, and a deal between Trump and Russian leader Putin. Republican Congressman Brian Fitzpatrick of Pennsylvania. He says it will be called the Ronald Reagan Peace Through Strength Act, and it will be forced to the floor, and says Fitzpatrick, it will pass overwhelmingly. Rain and tornadoes reported in parts of the east as what was a hurricane that hit the Gulf Coast sends thunderstorms up into the Midwest, Mid-Atlantic, and Northeast. There are over 300,000 electric outages in the southeast. In the Florida Panhandle,
3: we don't have power, don't have internet, but the power didn't go out till about 9. We do have water, which was going to be a big concern. We didn't have any water intrusion, no storm surge, just trees down, limbs down, things like that.
1: At least 4 deaths connected to the storm in the southeast. An update, 1 to 5 inches of rain expected over a wide area of southwestern states from what was Tropical Storm Rachel. Some gusts around 60 miles an hour already reported. ABC's Tim Pulliman.
4: We are here at L.A. County Fire Station 11 here in Altadena, where firefighters have put out sandbags for neighbors and businesses who want to protect their property. Now, this storm could put burn-scarred areas like Altadena at risk for mudslides.
1: Ukrainian officials pushing back against President Trump, urging Ukraine to hold elections and get rid of President Zelensky. Yesterday's attack on the airport in the Saudi Arabian capital killed 12 people and injured over 300 others, say civil aviation officials. Iran-backed rebels blamed. 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
1: Shock in Erie, Pennsylvania, because of a mass shooting at a home Friday. 8 people killed. 7 were family members. The youngest, a 1-year-old girl and a 5-year-old boy. Police Chief Rick Laura.
10: Some scenes stay with you long after you leave them. This is one of those tragic scenes. Out of respect for the victims and the families, I will not discuss the details of what our officers encountered inside that home.
1: Police say the shooter was a 45-year-old man who died from an apparent self-inflicted gunshot wound. More than 100 aftershocks have been recorded since Friday's 7.7 and 6.6 magnitude earthquakes rocked Panama. Several shocks were over a 5 magnitude. One was a 5.8. Buildings crumbled, including homes, schools, hotels, hospitals, and roads. Officials report 27 people injured, but no deaths. The AI company Anthropic says one of its models sent a false murder tip to the Philadelphia Police Department. Police say the tip was flagged as spam by its system. Philly PD in a statement says Anthropic must boost safeguards to prevent similar incidents, says the 2-month delay in detecting and reporting the bogus tip is unacceptable.
11: It obviously has its own merits, but then it comes with, I don't want to say demerits, but then it comes with a bunch of risks that we should be actively aware of and manage.
1: Venkat Magapuri, Computer Sciences Assistant Professor, Villanova. 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
6: $3,000. 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
2: Sunshine mixed with clouds at times today, with daytime highs approaching 79. Winds out of the east, 8 to 15 miles per hour. Lows level off around 49. Tonight, cloudy skies. Mainly cloudy. Tomorrow, slight chance of rain showers. High of 68.
1: I'm meteorologist Mandy Fallhuber on Watertown Radio.
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2: Sunshine mixed with clouds at times today, with daytime highs approaching 79. Easterly winds 8 to 15 miles an hour. Overcast skies tonight, lows dip down to about 49. Slight chance for showers tomorrow, daytime highs approaching 68. Cloudy skies with a few peaks of sun.
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0: That's the big number one song, Chainbreaker, from Zach Williams.
1: And now we've got his brand new song. Sing along. This is Old Church Choir.

This land is my land, from California to the New York Islands, from the Redwood Forest to the Gulf Stream waters. This land was made for you and me as I was walking.

You need a friend. And Jesus said, call my name, because I'll be there.

0: 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And follow us on Facebook.
1: From ABC News, I'm Chuck Severson. Pope Leo says he will undergo surgery in the coming days to remove a lump on his lung that was recently discovered during medical checks. He made the announcement in Italian during his noon blessing at the Vatican. Pope says the lump was found in its early stage. Potential major pushback to President Trump by Congress. Amid bipartisan criticism, there are moves to block the sale of Russian diesel oil to the U.S., the deal between Trump and Russian leader Putin. ABC's Marcus Moore.
2: They're pointing out that the deal may violate a 2022 law that banned the purchase of Russian oil without first getting congressional approval.
1: Congressman Brian Fitzpatrick, Pennsylvania Republican, says a bill to block the sale will be forced to the House floor and, says Fitzpatrick, it will pass overwhelmingly. Rain and tornadoes reported in the east from what was a hurricane that hit the Gulf Coast. It's now thunderstorms heading north into the Midwest, Mid-Atlantic, and Northeast. There are four deaths and over 479,000 electric outages along the Florida Panhandle.
3: I am just walking the beach. You know, my house is fine. Just a little bit of debris, no trees down or anything like that. So I'm just very thankful that it just, you know, there was not too much damage. But I'm okay.
1: 1 to 5 inches of rain expected over a wide area of southwestern states from what was Tropical Storm Rachel. ABC's Jacqueline Lee in San Diego.
4: Flooding is of major concern. Over in Newport Beach, it was flooding even before Rachel got here. The city declaring an emergency, closing the piers and the beaches. And over in Long Beach, those waves really pounding the waterfront. It damaged a boardwalk. It damaged several homes. Some people forced to evacuate, many concerned about beach erosion.
1: Yesterday's attack on the airport in the Saudi Arabian capital killed 12 people, including an American, and injured over 300 others, say civil aviation officials. Iran-backed rebels blamed. 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
1: Folks in Erie, Pennsylvania are in shock after a mass shooting at a home Friday. 8 people killed, 7 were family members, including a girl and a 5-year-old boy. Police Chief Rick Laura.
10: No gunshots were fired after officers arrived on scene. Sounds that may have been mistaken for gunfire came from flashbang devices and chemical munitions used by SWAT officers during the operation.
1: Police say the shooter was a 45-year-old man who died from an apparent self-inflicted gunshot wound. Since Friday's huge earthquakes in Panama caused homes, schools, hospitals, and hotels to crash down, more than 100 aftershocks have been recorded. Officials report 27 people injured, but no deaths. More flooding with social media showing houses and sheds swept away by a swollen river in Nepal. No casualties reported. Nepal still recovering from floods along the border with China that killed more than 1,400 people in August. And thousands more are still missing. More reports on the cost of living come out this week, says ABC's Dave Packer.
11: The first major government report comes Wednesday with the September Consumer Price Index. Thursday brings reports on retail and wholesale inflation. Investors looking for signs that inflation is easing or whether rising energy costs are keeping pressure on prices.
1: Football on Prescription is a pilot program being tested in England, having patients attend soccer games to lift depression and improve mental health. Chuck Sievertson, ABC News.
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12: Here's your forecast from Watertown Radio and GoWatertown.net. Sunshine mixed with clouds at times today, with daytime highs approaching 79. Easterly winds 8 to 15 miles an hour. Overcast skies tonight, lows dip down to about 49. Slight chance for showers tomorrow, daytime highs approaching 68. Cloudy skies with a few peaks of sun. I'm meteorologist Derek Height on Watertown Radio. Right now, 61.
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5: Here's your forecast from Watertown Radio and GoWatertown.net. Sunshine mixed with clouds at times today, with daytime highs approaching 79. Easterly winds 8 to 15 miles an hour. Overcast skies tonight. Lows dip down to about 49. Slight chance for showers tomorrow. Daytime highs approaching 68. Cloudy skies with a few peaks of sun. I'm meteorologist Derek Kite on Watertown Radio. Right now, it's 60 degrees.

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1: Sunshine mixed with clouds at times today, with daytime highs approaching 79. Easterly winds 8 to 15 miles an hour. Overcast skies tonight, lows dip down to about 49. Slight chance for showers tomorrow, daytime highs approaching 68. Cloudy skies with a few peaks of sun. I'm meteorologist Derek Kite on Watertown Radio. Right now, it's 60 degrees. You

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1: From ABC News, I'm Chuck Severson. Pushback to President Trump by Congress amid criticism from both major parties to the Trump-Putin diesel bill. ABC's Marcus Moore.
2: Some members of Congress are saying they will move to force a vote on legislation that would block the purchase of that Russian oil. This morning, they're pointing out that the deal may violate a 2022 law that banned the purchase of Russian oil without first getting congressional approval.
1: Trump made the deal about 4 weeks after he signed a bill into law expanding U.S. sanctions against Russia. Now this weekend, he says Ukraine should hold elections and get rid of President Zelensky, who he blamed for the war with Russia continuing. Pushback on that from Ukrainian officials, including a member of parliament, Ira Ruddock.
3: And it's up to no other leader than Ukrainian people whom and when we will be electing.
1: Pope Leo says he will have an operation in the coming days to remove a lump on his lung that was recently discovered during medical checks. He made the announcement in Italian during his noon blessing at the Vatican. Pope says the lump was found early and is not spreading. Rain and tornado.

0: Tornadoes with flood watches from what was a hurricane that hit the Gulf Coast. It's now thunderstorms heading north into the Midwest, Mid-Atlantic, and Northeast. Jamie Mitch was home with her daughter in Gulf Breeze, Florida.
1: It sounded like a freight train. It was so loud. I can't even, the sound is almost indescribable.
0: There are hundreds of thousands of power outages. 1 to 5 inches of rain expected over a wide area of southwestern states from what was Tropical Storm Rachel. The big waves it's churning are pounding the shore, damaging homes in Long Beach, California, says ABC's Jacqueline Lee in San Diego.
2: Flooding is of major concern. Over in Newport Beach, it was flooding even before Rachel got here. People paddle boarding and fishing in the middle of the road. The city declaring an emergency, closing the piers and the beaches.
0: Our Jacqueline Lee is listening to ABC News.
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0: Shock in Erie, Pennsylvania, because of a mass shooting at a home Friday. 8 people killed, 7 were family members. The youngest, a 1-year-old girl and a 5-year-old boy. Police Chief Rick Laura.
9: Some scenes stay with you long after you leave them. This is one of those tragic scenes.
0: Police say video and audio evidence indicate gunshots from inside before 2 distressed women arrived and pounded on the door, and that the gunman came out and shot them. They say the shooter died from an apparent self-inflicted gunshot wound. 3 attacks at Polish schools over the past week were spontaneous acts driven by the online glorification of violence, says Prime Minister Donald Tusk. 1 person was killed, many others wounded. Leaders of a youth political movement called the Cockroach Janata Party in India have been released from custody. They were detained ahead of protests against a revision of voter lists. The movement is demanding the resignation of the country's elections chief. Golfers might like it, but birdies won't, says ABC's Wayne Cabot.
10: The National Park is now in the process of chainsawing hundreds of trees at the historic golf course near the National Mall. The Trump administration wants to turn the East Potomac Golf Links, a public course, into a championship-level PGA course. Trump hoping to attract the U.S. Open, the Ryder Cup, the PGA Championship. The Park Service says that more than 500 trees that do not contain historic landscape will be removed.
0: Chuck Sievertson, ABC News.
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11: Here's your forecast from Watertown Radio and GoWatertown.net. Sunshine mixed with clouds at times today, with daytime highs approaching 79. Easterly winds 8 to 15 miles an hour. Overcast skies tonight. Lows dip down to about 49. Slight chance for showers tomorrow. Daytime highs approaching 68. Cloudy skies with a few peaks of sun. I'm meteorologist Derek Kite on Watertown Radio. Right now, it's 60 degrees.

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0: Here's your forecast from Watertown Radio and GoWatertown.net. Sunshine mixed with clouds at times today, with daytime highs approaching 79. Easterly winds 8 to 15 miles an hour. Overcast skies tonight, lows dip down to about 49. Slight chance for showers tomorrow, daytime highs approaching 68. Cloudy skies with a few peaks of sun. I'm meteorologist Derek Hite on Watertown Radio. Right now, 59.
1: Hey, good morning, and welcome to the broadcast of Faith Mountain Ministries. Bill Vanderbush here. I am recording today in Billings, Montana. Sitting in a little house that was built probably in the 20s. Great little Airbnb, and I'm up here with some new friends. Actually, got some people coming from Boise, Idaho, all the way over from North Dakota. I'm so excited just to see who's going to show up for this thing in the middle of Montana, but it's a conference we're doing called More, and it was the name was given by the person who organized the conference, Jennifer Swant, and she's done a number of events around this area, has been a leader in this area for a little while, and the whole idea of this was the revelation that we have not seen everything yet that there is to see, and you know that's true. I mean, the reality is that you and I have been given everything pertaining to life and godliness, and yet we have not yet seen the fullness of what there is to see. And when Jesus said to the disciples, I have so many things I want to say to you, but you can't bear them now. He was telling us that there are some things that are coming at the appropriate time, at the appropriate time of your own maturity, when you have the weight-carrying capacity to bear up under what is released when he speaks over us. In other words, the right word at the right time. Then, in those moments, we get to step into places that have been appointed for us, a destiny that has been appointed for you that perhaps you've never known was even possible. And so today, I want to talk to you about a subject that I think is really necessary for us all to discover and uncover, and that is the baptism

in the Holy Spirit. Can I tell you at the beginning of this day, that this is all really about the presence of the Lord. Recently, Tracy had a word, and it was really for the church as a whole. And I really pay close attention when she says, I feel like I'm hearing something from God, because she doesn't share something unless she's really prayed into it and felt like it was definitely from the Lord. And she's batting 1,000 pretty much, as far as I can tell, over the years. In this one, though, the word, and I should probably just let her share it with you, but I think she'll probably be writing an article or doing a Substack about it. But the word was that the church has put the offices above the sanctuary. The offices have been placed above the sanctuary. And the idea is that our titles, our roles, our gifts, our functions, call it whatever you want, within the body of Christ, as God has called us and appointed us, have been placed above or on a stage above the sanctuary where Jesus alone is to be honored and glorified, exalted as King. The headship over the church is His and His alone. He reveals the heart of God as our Father, and we His sons and daughters. And so when she said that the offices have been placed above the sanctuary, it's nothing to say that the offices are wrong. It's just the prioritization of them has put the ministry of those offices above the empowering of the body to walk in the fullness of their destiny. In other words, it's like this, and I've said this on podcasts before, so you've heard me say this, and this is just repeating, but that a prophet, a true new covenant prophet, is not going to set themselves in a position of authority in your life where you have to go to them for every word from God. That would be like putting the veil back up in the temple. And that's a barrier between you and God. What a new covenant prophet will do is facilitate a mediation between you and God, not as a mediator, but to encourage you to encounter the Lord for yourself and encourage you to be able to hear from the Lord yourself. A new covenant prophet will not put themselves, in a sense, on a platform above people, but will elevate everyone within their sphere of influence to be able to walk in the grace that has become familiar to them. That's what we're supposed to do, equipping the saints for the work of the ministry. And what we've done, I believe, in the offices above the sanctuary is we've put ministry on display and made the saints or the people not participating in it, or the invitation to participate, but simply to observe. And that has produced a celebrity Christian culture, and I think the Lord is just not having any more of it. So this has got to be a very empowering culture. That's why I do the podcast that I do. You know, we could do interviews with people and have conversations that you might find to be encouraging and enlightening, but it's really patterned after the scriptures, where somebody sits down and just taps into the heart of the Father and the Holy Spirit moving through them. And the goal is to point to Jesus, to unveil the Father, to reveal the Spirit, and to encourage people to have an active relationship with God. And that is what I want this podcast to be. That's the way I've always wanted it. I want this podcast to be so scripturally focused and Jesus-centric that you could listen to it 100 years from now and it would still have life on it for the moment that you're sitting in. So I want to invite you today to turn with me to Acts chapter 1. We're just going to read one scripture out of Acts chapter 1. Then I got a bunch of other scriptures I'm going to share with you today. But I want to talk to you today about the baptism of the Holy Spirit. Lord, we just love you and we praise you for your grace to us and the moments that you've given us to unpack the revelation of your word. And Father, today I pray that as your word is proclaimed here on this podcast, Lord, that life and health and peace and wholeness would come to every listener. Lord, I pray that you would cause us to see you more clearly, to know and to hear your voice. Lord, I pray that every person listening to this would experience

baptism of the fire of the Holy Spirit of God upon their life, Lord, that power would flow through them, Lord, not for the personal promotion, but for kingdom building. Lord, that we thank you that your kingdom is upon us, within us, around us, and meant to move through us. And today, Lord, I pray that the kingdom would be expanded in this podcast to every person who hears. Thank you, Lord, for life, for peace, for freedom, for wholeness, for complete freedom from sin, sickness, and disease, to walk in wholeness and newness of life. Thank you, Jesus, for a new and living way you provided once and for all. Thank you, Lord, for your grace to us. Amen. I want to begin the day by telling you that the baptism of the Holy Spirit is not a second salvation. It's the Father who is keeping a promise that he made to the Son, and that is Jesus. And when you and I step into that encounter with the Holy Spirit, or you lead somebody into an encounter with the Holy Spirit, you're not stepping into or leading someone into a performance. You are stepping into or welcoming or receiving into you a person who has already been given to us. The Bible says, "For unto us a child is born, unto us a son is given. For God so loved the world that he gave." Jesus didn't tell the disciples to earn the Holy Spirit. He told them to wait for what the Father had promised. In Acts chapter 1, I want you to look at verse 8 with me. It says, "You will receive power when the Holy Spirit has come upon you." And of course, the context is that they're asking if Jesus is going to show up and fulfill their expectations, throw over Rome and set up your own government, and then we can, you know, have jobs, powerful jobs. And Jesus is saying to them, it's not for you to know the times and the seasons. The Father is put in his own authority. But then he says now, in verse 8, you will receive power when the Holy Spirit has come upon you. Now, again, the presence of the Holy Spirit came upon them in John 20 when he breathed on them and said, receive the Holy Spirit. But now he invites them to pursue the power of the Holy Spirit. Some people want the power without the Spirit. Some people want the power of the Spirit without a revelation or an encounter with Jesus. Some people want the power without the revelation of the Father, because now that speaks to our identity as sons and daughters. And that is the more powerful revelation, that we are children of God. You realize what I'm getting from God, Father, Spirit, Son. And so it says you receive power when the Holy Spirit is what? Come upon you. We're talking about union here with the Spirit, not when we pursue the Spirit, but when the Spirit has come upon us. In John 20, verse 22, it says Jesus breathed on them there. It says, receive the Holy Spirit. And then later, the Spirit is poured out in power at Pentecost, so that what was inward would also be upon them. How do you receive breath? You take it in. You don't just feel it. To receive the life of the wind, there is a drawing into you. It has to get into your lungs. And so when Jesus breathed on them and said, receive the Holy Spirit, that's what you do. You receive him in that moment. But what was in them was meant to also rest upon them. And what was that for? To be witnesses. And to be witnesses throughout the whole earth. I want you to understand that this is different than salvation here. Regeneration and empowerment of the Spirit are not spiritual rivals. One is new birth, and the other is an overflow of that new birth into the world. It's a gift. Either way, it's a gift that is given, but one is given to us. The other one is meant to be given to us to flow through us. Paul asked a simple question to the church in Ephesus in Acts chapter 19 and verse 2. He said, did you receive the Holy Spirit when you believed? Now stop and think about this for a moment. The question assumes that belief and reception can be distinguished in experience. Even if I don't believe in the heart of God, they're ever meant to be separated.

Some had believed and had not yet been led into the fullness of what was already theirs. So this is where help comes into play. And this is where perhaps pastors can be really helpful to you. You understand what's happening here in the receiving of the Holy Spirit. You're not manufacturing an experience. What we're doing here is removing the obstacles. And I hope that these words continue to do this every week. Removing the obstacles between a person and a gift that is meant to be given to them. The receiving of the gift is ultimately what puts you in the place of being a believer, because there is genuine unbelief. Unbelief will blind you to the truth of what you have access to. Think of it like this. In Hebrews 11, it says, "By faith we understand that the worlds were framed by the word of God." Okay, it doesn't say by understanding we will have faith. That's the way we think. If I will understand it, then I can believe it. In other words, I have to see it, and then I can believe. But that's not the way the scripture works. That's not the way the gospel works here. It's not by understanding we have faith. It's by faith we understand. Logically and rationally, we have to see in order to believe. But in the kingdom, you believe first, and then perhaps you'll see. But believing is always a step of faith, which is trust. All right. So the gift that's already been given to us is Christ himself and the grace freely given on the cross from the Lamb who was slain from the foundation of the world. Our trust in what he has done is what puts us into a position of being a believer. But then power is walking in that which you claim to believe in. So understand that the Holy Spirit is received, not achieved. Let's take a look in Galatians chapter 3 and verse 2. Paul says to the Galatians, "Did you receive the Spirit by the works of the law or by hearing with faith?" Hearing with faith, really, if you want to make a method out of it, hearing with faith is the whole thing. The person does not clean themselves up to qualify for receiving the Holy Spirit. You don't prove your hunger or desperation by the volume of your shouting or screaming or whatever. It's simply to agree with what Christ has already done and then open your mouth to the giver. So I want you to settle a couple of truths here. In receiving the Holy Spirit, or let's say a fresh outpouring or revelation of the Spirit, revisiting that moment when you knew the Holy Spirit had come upon you. Maybe you haven't revisited time with the Spirit of God, Christ within you, the hope of glory, the Holy Spirit. Okay, so there's some truths I want you to settle in your heart. First, the gift is for you, right? Understand, it's not that the gift is for somebody else and then you came into it and you're not supposed to be here. Sometimes people feel like imposters when it comes to the things of God. So understand first that the gift is for you. The Bible says in Acts chapter 2 and verse 39, "The promise is for you and your children and for all who are afar off, as many as the Lord our God will call to himself." So distance, your history, and your personality do not have the power to cancel the promise. The gift is for you. Second thing I want you to settle in your heart is the Father gives to those who ask. In Luke chapter 11 and verse 13, Jesus says, "If you then, being evil, know how to give good gifts to your children, how much more will your heavenly Father give the Holy Spirit to those who ask him?" Asking is not begging a reluctant God to do something he just doesn't want to do. And if you beg enough, then he'll, okay, finally, reluctantly get around to it. No, asking is a child receiving from a father who has already made the decision to give it. In other words, we're asking for what he wants to give. Do you understand that you are not changing his mind by asking? You're simply expressing agreement. The third
is Jesus himself is the baptizer. And this is important. John says this as plainly as he could make it. Matthew 3:11 says he will baptize you with the Holy Spirit and fire. That was John the Baptist. Now, you're not the baptizer. I'm not the baptizer. If you are leading someone in the baptism of the Holy Spirit, you can stand with them. You can lay hands on them. But you're just a witness while Jesus does what only he can do. In receiving the Holy Spirit, you don't need a special tool or a special person to come and lay hands on you, right? So let's take a look at these three things again. First, the gift is for you. Second, the Father gives to those who ask. And third, Jesus is the one who does the baptizing. You're saying that means I don't have to wait till I get to church? No, you can do this right now. Now, I want you to understand, there's a couple of things that I want you just, I guess, if you're going to just walk through this today, there's no need to strain or push into this. If you feel something well up within you, you're like, whoa, I feel like I want to pray, but I don't know what to pray. And sound just starts coming out of your mouth. Listen, there's no need to know what's even there to say or whatever. I'm not going to tell you that. The Holy Spirit does not look for theatrics. All he's looking for is the yes of a surrendered heart. But I would say this. Let your prayer be thanking God, the Father, for the gift of his Son. And thanking Jesus Christ, the Son of God, for the gift of the Holy Spirit. See, gratitude is your yes. Gratitude is agreement. And then I would invite you to simply pray this. Not as a formula, not as a methodology, but just simply as a prayer from your heart that you can express to receive the baptism in the Holy Spirit. And it's simply this. Father, I receive the Holy Spirit. Jesus, baptize me. Holy Spirit, fill me. There's a song we often sing, Holy Spirit, you are welcome here. Come flood this place and fill the atmosphere. Your glory, God, is what our hearts long for, to be overcome by your presence, Lord. It's a beautiful song, but often welcome doesn't always mean wanted. I mean, you may have people that come over to your house and you tell them, sure, you're welcome to come over. But if you had your way, if they hadn't invited themselves, you probably wouldn't be having them over. There's a difference in our culture between welcome and wanted. And listen, this is a moment where I pray that your desire is stirred to want him, not merely to simply welcome the Holy Spirit, but to want the Holy Spirit to be there. You can tell when you walk into a place whether you're simply there because you're welcome or you're there because you are wanted there, desired there. And so, again, Father, I receive the Holy Spirit. What are you saying when you say, Father, I receive the Holy Spirit? You're telling the Father that I, by faith, receive the gift of your Holy Spirit, right? He's giving a gift here. And then Jesus, baptize me. What are you saying here? Jesus, I invite you, I want you to be the baptizer. And then Holy Spirit, fill me. More than just merely welcoming, it is wanting, desiring. And listen, if you just reach up with one hand, just put it over your heart. The Bible talks about laying hands on people and receiving the Holy Spirit. It's totally legal for you to pray for yourself. But if you have somebody around you who wants to receive the Holy Spirit, lay hands on them if they welcome it. And I'm just talking lightly on their shoulder. I mean, Scripture talks about this. Ananias came to Saul when he was struck blind and laid

0: laid hands on Saul, and he received his sight. The apostles laid hands in Samaria and in Ephesus. Hands are not magic. There's not anything strange or weird about this. It's just agreement made visible. It's what your hands are in this moment. Hands laid on in prayer. Don't have a superpower to them. They're just agreement made visible, right? If a person just had some issues in their life, they don't want to be touched. Listen, the Holy Spirit's not hindered by that. But in that moment, when you pray, or when you pray for someone, first thing, be quiet. Be still. I think this is the part that a lot of times leaders ruin. Give people plenty of time to receive, just to take in some breaths, and just to become aware of both the presence of God in their lives and the power of God upon them. And I would say, if you're going to encourage people to respond in any way at all, encourage them to take time just to worship the Lord out loud, not to perform. And listen, I've had a lot of people experience the presence of God in a wide variety of ways. Maybe heat upon them, or peace, or a sudden clarity. As one person recently said, the voices have stopped. Like, or my mind is still. It's not bouncing off the walls. I wouldn't rush past those moments. You understand, presence is the point. Power follows presence. A lot of times people wonder, what about a gift of tongues? I would say tongues is a real gift. Given for prayer, sometimes for the assembly of people together, and it often accompanies this baptism in the book of Acts. It's not the baptism itself. The baptism is the Spirit himself. But tongues are one way that the Spirit may give you a language for what the mind has not yet framed. In 1 Corinthians chapter 14 and verse 15, Paul writes, I will pray with the Spirit and will pray with the mind also. So if words rise up and suddenly you go, okay, I'm supposed to say something now. Listen, if words rise up that you don't understand, feel free to speak those. If they don't, you haven't failed, right? That's super important. And in those moments, whether they rise up or not, take a moment just to thank Jesus. So the Holy Spirit, the river of the Spirit, is not measured by the first sounds you make in that moment. I would say just stay right in one spot in those moments of prayer, whether you're sitting or standing, just stay right there until you feel that rest come upon you, right? You're not looking for a story here. I felt this or I felt that or this or that happened. Something might, but it might not. No, but just let rest come upon you. And I would ask you this, what do you notice in those moments? What do you notice? And if you're leading someone, take time to bless what God is doing in their life. I think one of the things that blocks people from receiving the baptism in the Holy Spirit is the fear of losing control. Understand that the Holy Spirit is not a trespasser. In 1 Corinthians chapter 14, verse 32, it says, the spirits of the prophets are subject to the prophets. So, he doesn't seize our will here. The Holy Spirit is not going to reach up and, you know, grab your mouth and start wiggling your tongue around and make you speak in tongues. He doesn't seize our will. Sometimes it can feel like that, but that's not what's happening. He partners with our will. A lot of times people like to revert back to old teachings that the gift has ended, or that it is only for the unusually holy, the extra holy. But both of those postures have to deny Acts chapter 2, verse 39 and Luke 11, verse 13. Holiness here is received. It's not manufactured as some sort of prerequisite. A lot of times people get into striving, or if I can do something, then I will be worthy to be called qualified to receive the Holy Spirit. And that attitude of striving often is trying to produce a feeling, but leaving behind the posture of receiving and moving into earning. And so come back in this moment to the simple ask, because faith hears and receives. People often get into the comparisons game here. You get into a church service and they're inviting people to be filled with the Holy Spirit. One person gets hands laid on them. It doesn't appear anything outside is happening externally. They're just sort of standing there. But they're open. There's nothing closed off. They're just open. Or the person standing next to them had this wild experience where all kinds of stuff starts happening to them. Someone else's response or tears or laughter or language is not the standard. The standard is Jesus Christ giving you what he promised. This is what you have faith in. And so today, I want to pray for each and every one of you. I want to pray that the Holy Spirit will fill you fresh today. The Apostle Paul went to people who had already been filled with the Spirit and encouraged them to be filled. In other words, stay in a constant state of being. And let that awareness always overtake you that I have the Holy Spirit of God within me. So, Father, I thank you that in Jesus Christ every promise is yes. And I thank you that the Holy Spirit who raised Christ from the dead already lives in these people that are listening to me today, sons and daughters. That Jesus, that you are the baptizer. We're not asking you for to be willing to baptize. We just simply today receive what you're already giving and what you've already given to us. And so, Lord, to every person whose heart is simply saying yes today, Holy Spirit, would you fill them? Rest on them. Let the life of the Son overflow in power, in love, and in the clarity of their witness. Wherever there has been fear, bring the confidence that they are a child of God. Where there has been silence, would you give them a voice? And we agree once and for all with what you have finished on the cross and in the resurrection. Thank you, Jesus. Amen. Listen, I want to thank you for taking time to listen today. You can write to us at Faith Mountain Ministries, Box 595, Marshall, Minnesota, 56258. 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This is Bill Vanderbush from all of us here at Faith Mountain Ministries. Until next time, may the grace and peace of our Lord Jesus Christ be with you all.
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2: From ABC News, I'm Chuck Severson. Hours after dawn, people are discovering heavy hurricane damage in some areas along the Florida Panhandle and elsewhere in the southeast. ABC's Leslie Lopez in Pensacola.
3: More than 500,000 customers along the Gulf Coast still without power this morning. Almost all of the outages in Florida's Panhandle. Residents now working to clean up the debris. Jamie Mitch and her daughter were inside their home when the storm tore through Gulf Breeze, ripping off the roof of their house.
4: It sounded like a freight train. It was so loud, I can't even... The sound is almost indescribable.
3: Left physically holding their door in place after 90-plus mile-per-hour wind gusts tore off the frame.
2: There are four storm deaths, thunderstorms and tornadoes and potential flooding from the storm, heads north to the Midwest, Mid-Atlantic, and Northeast. Mudslides and flooding possible from 1 to 5 inches of rain forecast over a wide area of southwestern states from what was Tropical Storm Rachel. In San Diego, ABC's Jacqueline Lee.
5: Over in Long Beach, those waves really pounding the waterfront. It damaged a boardwalk. It damaged several homes. Some people forced to evacuate. Many concerned about beach erosion. Now, when it comes to that dangerous surf, forecasters warning we could see waves up to 7 feet. High tide, rip currents are a major threat.
2: Amid criticism from both major parties to the Trump-Putin diesel deal, some members of Congress saying they will move to pass a bill to stop it. They also say the deal may violate a 2022 law that banned the purchase of Russian oil without first getting congressional approval. Trump made

0: The deal, about 4 weeks after he signed a bill into law expanding U.S. sanctions against Russia, now he blames Ukraine's president for the war continuing. Pope Leo says he will have an operation in the coming days to remove a lump on his lung. It was recently discovered during medical checks. He made the announcement in Italian during his noon blessing at the Vatican. 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
0: Folks in Erie, Pennsylvania are in shock after a mass shooting at a home Friday. 8 people killed, 7 were family members, including a 1-year-old girl and a 5-year-old boy. Maria Devlin to the rest of the family.
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0: Video and audio evidence indicate gunshots from inside before 2 distressed women arrived and pounded on the door, police say, and that the gunman came out and shot them. They say the shooter died from an apparent self-inflicted gunshot wound. The AI company Anthropic says one of its models sent a false murder tip to the Philadelphia Police Department. Police say the tip was marked as spam by its system. ABC's Brianna Smith in Philly.
7: The department said in a statement the company must strengthen its safeguards to prevent similar incidents from impacting city systems without the city's knowledge. The 2-month delay in detecting and reporting the incident to the city is unacceptable. After the incident, Anthropic told police it ended that testing process and will have additional authorization in the future in hopes of preventing AI errors.
0: A pilot program is being tested in England, having patients attend soccer games to lift depression and improve mental health. 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Patients get free tickets and are met by regular fans. The doc previously prescribed comedy and gardening. Chuck Sievertson, ABC News.
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8: Here's your forecast from Watertown Radio and GoWatertown.net. Sunshine mixed with clouds at times today, with daytime highs approaching 79. Easterly winds 8 to 15 miles an hour. Overcast skies tonight, lows dip down to about 49. Slight chance for showers tomorrow, daytime highs approaching 68. Cloudy skies with a few peaks of sun. I'm meteorologist Derek Kite on Watertown Radio, currently 61.
9: Oh come, let us worship and bow down. Let us kneel before the Lord our Maker, for He is our God, and we are the people of His pasture and the sheep of His hand. You are joining a recorded portion of the regular worship service of Trinity Evangelical Lutheran Church located in Clear Lake, South Dakota. Trinity is a member of the Wisconsin Evangelical Lutheran Synod, also known as WELS. WELS is a confessional Lutheran church body that accepts all of Scripture as the inspired and inerrant Word of God, and teaches and believes that God, in His grace, sent His one and only Son, Jesus, to save the world from the eternal consequences of sin. I'm Pastor Randy Bader. Today's radio broadcast has received a gift from Wayne and Peggy Lundquist in memory of Jim Sutton and Jane Swenson. This is the day the Lord has made. Let us rejoice and be glad in it. I was glad when they said, let us go into the house of the Lord. Our Old Testament lesson is recorded for us by the prophet Isaiah. This is in chapter 6, starting here at the first verse. Here we see how the Lord reveals his glory to Isaiah, and he prepares him and he equips him to be a spokesman proclaiming the good news. I start here at chapter 6 at verse 1. In the year that King Uzziah died, I saw the Lord seated on a throne, high and exalted, and the train of his robe filled the temple. Above him were seraphs, each with six wings. With two wings they covered their faces, with two they covered their feet, and with two they were flying. And they were calling to one another, "Holy, holy, holy is the Lord Almighty. The whole earth is full of his glory." At the sound of their voices, the doorposts and the thresholds shook, and the temple was filled with smoke. "Woe to me," I cried, "I am ruined, for I am a man of unclean lips, and I live among a people of unclean lips, and my eyes have seen the King, the Lord Almighty." Then one of the seraphs flew to me with a live coal in his hand, which he had taken with tongs from the altar. With it he touched my mouth and said, "See, this has touched your lips. Your guilt is taken away and your sin atoned for." Then I heard the voice of the Lord saying, "Whom shall I send and who will go for us?" And I said, "Here I am. Send me." This is the word of the Lord.

Please stand now for the reading of our gospel lesson. The Holy Gospel is recorded for us by the evangelist Matthew. This is chapter 9, starting here at verse 35. Now, Jesus traveled extensively to proclaim the good news of salvation, and here he urges our prayers for that mission endeavor. Jesus went through all the towns and villages, teaching in their synagogues, preaching the good news of the kingdom, and healing every disease and sickness. When he saw the crowds, he had compassion on them, because they were harassed and helpless, like sheep without a shepherd. Then he said to his disciples, "The harvest is plentiful, but the workers are few. Ask the Lord of the harvest, therefore, to send out workers into his harvest field." This is the word of the Lord.

The Lord our God commands us to share Jesus, the way, the truth, and the life, for no one comes to the Father except through Him. Let us recognize His command and our responsibility. Let us go forth with haste into all the world and tell others of God's glad tidings of forgiveness, peace, and redemption in Jesus. The congregation may be seated. We join in the singing of our next hymn. It's hymn 570 in Christian Worship, a Lutheran hymnal, O Christians, Haste. All those who would like to sing parts for this hymn are asked to gather at the organ.

Peace to you and joy in the name of Jesus Christ, our living Lord and Savior. Amen. The Word of God for our special attention on this Mission Festival Sunday is recorded for us by the Apostle Peter in his first letter. This is chapter 3, starting here at verse 13. Who is going to harm you if you are eager to do good? But even if you should suffer for what is right, you are blessed. Do not fear what they fear. Do not be frightened. But in your hearts, set apart Christ as Lord. Always be prepared to give an answer to everyone who asks you, to give the reason for the hope that you have. But do this with gentleness and respect, keeping a clear conscience, so that those who speak maliciously against your good behavior in Christ may be ashamed of their slander. This is the word of our Lord. Let's bow our heads in prayer. Lord Jesus, our gracious Savior, we thank you for the word of truth which you have given to us. We ask, Lord, that you would speak to our hearts and minds through your word of peace this morning. Lord, bless us and motivate us to be faithful heralds of your good news message. We pray this, Lord Jesus, all in your saving name. Amen. In the name of Jesus, our one and only Savior, the one who has commissioned us to take his gospel message into all of the world, fellow people of God on a mission. Did you notice something? Did you notice something maybe a little bit out of place? Anybody notice anything? Maybe it's that I have my stole twisted up here. I thought maybe somebody would say you're wearing a white robe. I don't suppose Pastor Enderley would ever do that. But did you notice? Did you notice? As the Apostle Peter here is speaking about doing good, even in the midst of suffering and things like that, the Apostle Peter says that people will notice us as Christians and will notice that we are Christians because we're different. We're different. We're different in the way that we think. We're different in the way that we act. We're different in the priorities that we set and all of those things. We're different in the way that we speak. We're even different in the way that we might grieve. You know, the truth is that sometimes we have to go through pains and sorrows and heartaches in this world because we're human beings. Because we're sinful human beings, we have to face trials and struggles and things like that. And there are times when we do grieve, but remember what the Apostle Paul said in his letter to the Thessalonians. We might grieve, but we do not grieve like those who have no hope. Because we're different. We Christians are different, and people are going to notice that. And that's why the Apostle Peter, as he is writing these words about suffering for even doing good, he says this here. He says, in your hearts set apart Christ as Lord. And we want to use that thought to guide our attention here this morning. In your hearts, set apart Christ as Lord and watch as Jesus builds his kingdom. And really, we have three directives from our Lord as we think about the mission that God has given to us of proclaiming his gospel to all of the world. And the first is simply to care. Now notice where the Apostle Peter starts in all of this. He starts with us. He says, in your hearts,

set apart Christ as Lord. And think of what is in your heart. What is in your heart today? You know, what are you on fire for? What are you on fire about? Talk to a grandparent. And what do you suppose they're going to talk to you about? They're probably going to start talking about their grandchildren, aren't they? They're probably going to take out that brag book of all of the pictures and so forth, or maybe take out their phone and show you all kinds of pictures and launch into this big discussion about who their grandchildren are and where they're from and what they're doing and all those kind of things, because they're on fire for that. That's just what we do. Or talk to a member of a team that's just won the conference championship. What are they going to talk about? They'll just go, oh, here's the trophy that we won. Who gained the most yards, or who scored the points, or whatever that was. They'll launch into all these kinds of things, and they'll tell you why, because they're on fire for that. Well, what should set our hearts on fire more than that good news message of what our God has done for us? How he sent his one and only Son into this world to live that life of holy perfection for us, that he loaded the sins of all of the world, our sin, our guilt, he loaded it on Jesus and punished him to death. He turned his back on him when he was hanging on the cross so that he might suffer all alone the punishment of the fires of hell for our sin. And then on the third day he rose again to give us that assurance that all of our guilt is washed away, that our sins are all gone, that we stand righteous and holy in the sight of holy God because of Jesus and what he has done for us. What should set our hearts on fire more than that message? But sometimes we struggle with that, don't we? You know, it's easy to say, you know, I've heard that 1,000 times. Then maybe I almost might think I'm getting a little bit tired of it. And I suppose that's why the Apostle Peter says what he does. He says, in your hearts, set apart Christ as Lord. Take into your heart new each and every day that powerful good news message of what our God has done for us, that sweet comfort of the gospel message. And that's where our mission work starts. In your heart, set apart Christ as Lord. And then he says, care for the rest of the world for whom Jesus lived and died and rose again. Yeah, that means, you know, maybe that knucklehead that cut you off on the highway that you're tempted to shake your fist at, but to think, well, that's somebody that Jesus loved all the way to the cross. Or maybe those 90% of the people in a place like Vietnam who have not heard the message of Jesus, who really know nothing about what he has done. Now, perhaps sometimes we just don't think enough about how lost those who don't know Jesus really are. How without hope, as Peter would say here, how without hope those who are still in the darkness of unbelief really are. We need to go back and remember, these are people who are dearly loved by Jesus. These are people for whom Jesus lived and died and rose again. And that means we should be caring for them. So that's the first thing he says, to care. Secondly, he tells us to prepare. Yeah, that's just a part of our regular lives too, isn't it? If you got a test on Friday in school,
you better be preparing for that, to get ready for that. If you're going to be working on a piece of your machinery tomorrow afternoon, you probably should be preparing for that. What tools do I need? What parts do I need so that I'm not running to town

If God is so good, why is there so much evil in the world around us? You know, if God really loves me so much, why do I so often have to go through struggles and pains and trials and all of those kinds of things? How do you answer those things? You know, be prepared. And not just with some kind of, you know, pop psychology kind of answers, but what does God's Word say? You know, we prepare. We prepare with the Word of truth that God has given to us. But of course, we can't anticipate every question that people might ask, every thought or challenge that somebody might bring up against us. And that's why Jesus is really telling us to be people of God who are in the Word of the Lord regularly. As Peter says in his second letter, he says, grow in the grace and knowledge of our Lord and Savior Jesus Christ. And keep on growing and keep on growing. And that means that we need to be digging into God's Word ourselves, to be prepared, to be equipped. That's what the Apostle Paul says in his letter to the Ephesians, to put on that full armor of God, to put on the helmet of salvation, the breastplate of righteousness, to take the sword of the Spirit, which is the Word of God. That's how we prepare. We prepare to give an answer to everyone who asks us for the reason for the hope that we have. So he tells us to care. He tells us to prepare. And finally, he tells us to dare to share. To share that message of life in Jesus Christ, our Savior. And it boils down to the message of the law and gospel, doesn't it? The message of sin and grace, that sin corrupts our lives, but God loved us anyway and sent Jesus to be our Savior. And that's why we speak, isn't it? That's why we give testimony to what Jesus has done for us. Because he has given us hope. Always be prepared to give an answer to everyone who asks you for the reason for the hope that you have. And we have a real hope, not just some vague, I wish kind of hope, but a sure and certain hope because Jesus' promises always stand firm. He always keeps his promises to us. And that's why we speak. That's why we share that good news message of Jesus. That's why we give generous offerings to our Savior so that others can be prepared, so that others can be trained to be full-time workers in the church. That's why we pray. The harvest is plentiful, Jesus said, but the workers are few. Ask the Lord of the harvest to send out more workers into his harvest field. Those workers are us, not just people who stand in pulpits, but every Christian. Always be prepared to give an answer to everyone who asks you for the reason for the hope that you have. Because we are different. And people are going to notice that. And sometimes maybe they might mock us behind our backs, or maybe even to our faces. We shouldn't be surprised at that. Jesus forewarned us that things like that can happen. But know that the Holy Spirit is going to give us opportunities. Opportunities for us to speak that good news message of Jesus. To simply tell the story that may be known for our whole lives, but that's so precious and that is so powerful. So may God the Holy Spirit continue to be with us as we care for those around us, including those who are still in the darkness of unbelief, as we prepare, as we dig into that Word of truth,

0: that the Lord has given to us. And as we dare to share that good news message of what our Savior has done, may the Lord give peace to our hearts and drive away our fears to make us bold to proclaim that good news of Jesus. Amen. And now may the peace of God, which surpasses all understanding, keep your hearts and minds through faith in Christ Jesus. Amen. Having heard God's word, let's join together in the prayer which Jesus himself has taught us. Our Father, who art in heaven, hallowed be thy name. Thy kingdom come, thy will be done on earth as it is in heaven. Give us this day our daily bread, and forgive us our trespasses, as we forgive those who trespass against us. And lead us not into temptation, but deliver us from evil. For thine is the kingdom, and the power, and the glory, forever and ever. Amen. This concludes today's Lord's Day radio broadcast, a recorded portion of the regular worship service of Trinity Evangelical Lutheran Church, located in Clear Lake, South Dakota. We pray that you have been blessed by this radio ministry. I'm Reverend Randy Bader, and now may the grace of our Lord Jesus Christ and the love of God the Father and the fellowship of the Holy Spirit be and abide with us all. Amen.
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4: Sunshine mixed with clouds at times today, with daytime highs approaching 79. Northeasterly winds 8 to 15 miles an hour. Overcast skies tonight, 49. Slight chance of rain showers tomorrow. Daytime highs approaching 68. Cloudy skies with a few peaks of sun. I'm meteorologist Derek Kite on Watertown Radio. 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
8: These hands ain't the hands of a gentleman. 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

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Yes, I'm tired, and I'm old.

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1: From ABC News, I'm Chuck Severson. Breaking news, President Trump on social media claims that Russia and Ukraine have agreed to stop attacking each other's oil and gas facilities, effective immediately. No confirmation from Russia. And a few minutes after that Trump post, a senior source in Ukraine's presidential office told ABC News President Zelensky and his office were not informed about Trump's statement, only learning about it from social media. The source said Ukraine has no information about the alleged agreement. Ukrainian officials today pushing back against these remarks from President Trump, who is urging Ukraine to get rid of President Zelensky.
2: Well, I think he should have an election, and he could have settled this thing many times.
1: Ukrainian lawmaker Kira Rudik.
3: And it's up to no other leader than Ukrainian people whom and when we will be electing.
1: Just last Friday, visited Zelensky in Ukraine, pledging continued support, a group of Republican and Democratic U.S. lawmakers. On the Trump-Putin diesel deal, ABC's Marcus Moore.
4: Some members of Congress are saying they will move to force a vote on legislation that would block the purchase of that Russian oil. This morning, they're pointing out that the deal may violate a 2022 law that banned the purchase of Russian oil without first getting congressional approval.
1: People face heavy hurricane damage along the Florida Panhandle and elsewhere in the southeast. ABC's Leslie Lopez in Pensacola.
5: Remnants of Hurricane Isai spreading heavy rain and strong winds as it moves east, leaving at least four dead and hundreds of thousands without power. From Alabama to Florida.
1: Mudslides and flooding possible from 1 to 5 inches of rain forecast over a wide area of southwestern states from what was Tropical Storm Rachel. Pope Leo says he will have an operation in the coming days to remove a lump on his lung that was recently discovered during medical checks. Made the announcement in Italian during his noon blessing at the Vatican. You're listening to ABC News.
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4: Shock in Pennsylvania because of a mass shooting at a home Friday. 8 people killed. 7 were family members. The youngest, a 1-year-old girl and a 5-year-old boy. Police Chief Rick Laura.
5: Some scenes stay with you long after you leave them. This is one of those tragic scenes. Out of respect for the victims and the families, I will not discuss the details of what our officers encountered inside that home.
4: Police say the shooter was a 45-year-old man who died from an apparent self-inflicted gunshot wound. We got the latest snapshot on inflation this week, says ABC's Dave Packer.
6: The first major government report comes Wednesday with the September Consumer Price Index. Investors looking for signs that inflation is easing or whether rising energy costs are keeping pressure on prices. Major banks also begin reporting quarterly earnings this week, including J.P. Morgan Chase, Goldman Sachs, and Citigroup.
4: Better fix this and boost safeguards, says the Philadelphia Police Department to the AI company Anthropic. One of its models sent a false murder tip to police, and Anthropic didn't alert the department for 2 months. Philly PD also says the tip was flagged as spam by its system.
7: It obviously has its own merits, but then it comes with, I don't want to say demerits, but then it comes with a bunch of risks that we should be actively aware of and manage.
4: Venkat Margapuri, computer sciences assistant professor at Villanova University. Chuck Sievertson, ABC News.
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10: 10:05, 66 degrees here at KWAT. Going to be a nicer day than it was yesterday anyway. Man, did we have the wind. We did break a record yesterday, though. The old record was 86 degrees. We got up to 88 yesterday after the early morning low of 59, and our high wind gust was 46 miles per hour. So it seemed to be even stronger than that, so... But we're looking for a high close to 80 today, but we're going to have a cold front that is going to be coming through later. And the winds will start off in the south-southeast. They'll shift to the north-northeast this afternoon. Gets down to around 50 tonight. North winds up to around 20. We do have a chance of some rain tomorrow, just some showers, and high of 68 in the winds up to 20. And then we get down to 44 on Monday night. Tuesday... By the way, tomorrow is a holiday. It's the federal, it's Columbus Day or Native American Day or Indigenous Peoples Day. And by the way, it's Thanksgiving in Canada Day tomorrow. And we look for a high of 68. 44 tomorrow night. High around 60 on Tuesday. Gets down to 39 on Tuesday night. 60 on Wednesday. 41 Wednesday night with a chance of rain. 50-50 chance of some rain on Thursday with a high of only 58. Slight chance of rain Thursday night, the low 37. Breezy on Friday in 52. And then we could have some widespread frost on Friday night. We'll get down to 32. And morning frost on Saturday with a high of 55. Let's see here. Once again, we had a high of 88 yesterday, the low of 59. We broke the record of 86 for the high. The high wind gust, once again, was 45. The sunrise at 7:39. The sunset will be at 6:51. So let's see what we got for the current conditions out there. 66 degrees. Humidity at 63%. Light winds from the south. The barometric pressure at 29.72. The dew point right now at 53. As we look for a high close to 80. And right now we're at 66 here at KWAT. Just checking the football game they're playing over in London, and it's between Philadelphia and Jacksonville. And Jacksonville's at Philadelphia's 1 yard line with second and goal or so. They're just about 10 seconds or so left until halftime. Let's get to the funeral announcements are being brought to you by Crawford Ostis Funeral Chapel. Services for Roberta Peterson, age 73, of Lake Norton. The service will be tomorrow, 11 o'clock, at the Old Apostolic Lutheran Church in Lake Norton. The visitation will be prior to the service, and that will be at the church burial at the church cemetery. Crawford Ostis Funeral Chapel with those arrangements for Roberta Peterson, age 73, of Lake Norton. Services for Leland Edward Poppin, age 83, of Willow Lake. Celebration of life will be tomorrow, 11 o'clock, at the Lake Gospel Church in Willow Lake. And visitation will be today from 2 to 4 at the Spirit Lake Presbyterian Church in Spirit Lake, South Dakota. Burial at the Spirit Lake Cemetery after the fellowship. Crawford Ostis Funeral Chapel with those arrangements for Leland Poppin, age 83, of Willow Lake. Services for Bruce Warrenson, age 82, of Canby, Minnesota. The service will be tomorrow at 10:30, Our Savior's Lutheran Church in Canby. And the visitation will be today from 3 to 5. And that will be at the church and resume 1 hour prior to the service tomorrow. Hausman Funeral Home in charge of the arrangements for Bruce Warrenson, age 82, of Canby, Minnesota. Services for John Walter Gierke, age 73, of Willow Lake. Celebration of life will be on Tuesday at 10 at the Evangelical Lutheran Church in Willow Lake. The visitation will be tomorrow, and that will be from 5 to 7 at the church burial at the Collins Cemetery in Willow Lake. Crawford Ostis Funeral Chapel with those arrangements for John Walter Gierke, age 73, of Willow Lake. Services for Rebecca Becky Vakakangas, age 41, of Lake Norton. The service will be on Friday, 11 o'clock, Lake Norton Apostolic Lutheran Church. The visitation will be on Thursday from 6 to 8 at the church. Burial at the Crystal Lake Cemetery in Minneapolis on October the 17th. Crawford Ostis Funeral Chapel with those arrangements for Rebecca Becky Vakakangas, 41, of Lake Norton. Services for Chad Twist, age 46, of Watertown. Service will be on Friday, 11 o'clock, at the Lutheran Church of Our Redeemer, Watertown. And the visitation will be on Thursday from 5 to 8 at the funeral home. White Incomas in charge of the arrangements for that's for Chad Twist, age 46, of Watertown. Services for Karen Richmond, age 80, of Taunton, Minnesota. That service will be on Saturday, October the 17th, 11 o'clock, at the Bethany Elam Lutheran Church in Ivanhoe. Burial will be at a later time. The visitation will be on Friday, October the 16th, from 4 to 7. And that will be at the church. Hausman Funeral Home, in charge of the arrangements for Karen Richmond, age 80, of Taunton, Minnesota. Services for James Swanson, age 91, of Ortley, the military interment, will be on Saturday, October the 17th at 1 at the Ortley Cemetery. A memorial visitation celebrating his life will follow from 2 to 4 at the Ortley Free Lutheran Church in Ortley. Fixedell Funeral Chapel in charge of the arrangements for Jamie Swanson, age 91, of Ortley. Services for Barbara Sattler, age 82, of Webster. Celebration of her life will be held on October the 17th, that Saturday, from 5 to 7 at Barbara's home at 505 West 4th Street in Webster. Fixedell Funeral Services of Webster in charge of the arrangements for Barbara Sattler, age 82, of Webster. Services for John Jack Kays, age 84, of Florence. The service will be on Monday, October the 19th at noon, Crawford Ostis Funeral Chapel, Watertown. The visitation will be prior to the service at the funeral home. Burial will be private. Crawford Ostis Funeral Chapel with those arrangements for John Jack Kays, age 84, of Florence. Services for Mark Moose, age 68, of Milbank, formerly in Minnesota. Celebration of his life will be on Saturday, October the 24th, from 1 to 4 at 1206 South Lake Drive in Watertown.

0: Prodostis in charge of those arrangements for Mark Moose, age 68, of Milbank, formerly of Minnesota. Services for James Jim Ferguson, age 85, of Canby, Minnesota. That service will be held at 3 p.m. on Friday, October the 30th, at Our Savior's Lutheran Church in Canby. Prior to the service, there will be a visitation from 2 to 3, and a celebration of his life and a dinner, as requested by Jim, will be held at the Canby Sportsman Club beginning at 4 p.m. Hausman Funeral Home, Brick Chapel of Canby, in charge of the arrangements for James Jim Ferguson, age 85, of Canby, Minnesota. Services for Jeannie Billings, age 72, of Watertown. Services are pending. White Incomas in charge of those arrangements for Jeannie Billings, age 72, of Watertown. Services for Karen Zabansky, age 72, of Lake Norton. That service is pending. White Incomas in charge of the arrangements for Karen Zabansky, age 72, of Lake Norton. Services for Eunice Hesby, age 91, of Lake Preston. Services are pending. Crawford Ostis Funeral Chapel with those arrangements for Eunice Hesby, age 91, of Lake Preston. Services for William Bill A. Lund, Sr., age 83, of Ortonville, Minnesota. Those services are pending. Mudwather and Larson Funeral Home in charge of the arrangements for William Lund, Sr., age 83, of Ortonville, Minnesota.
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0: 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We do remember Marilyn Strum, who passed away October the 11th of 2025. Yvonne Schell, who passed away October the 11th of 2025. Charles Hustis, who passed away October the 12th of 2025. Charlene Wilkins, who passed away October the 16th of 2025. Howard Hopper, who passed away October the 17th of 2025. Virginia Davis, October the 17th of 2025, and Leanne Curry, October the 17th of 2025.

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1: 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Let's look at some sports. We got the state soccer tournament going on, and Watertown boys are moving on as they beat Spearfish 4-2 in the Class AA state quarterfinal yesterday. Man, I bet that was hard to play in those strong winds playing soccer, but they got the win 4-2. Now the Arrows advance to play Sioux Falls Jefferson in the state semifinal on Tuesday at 6 o'clock, and that will be here in Watertown. Watertown winning 4-2. Not so good for the girls as they lost to Harrisburg by a score of 3-2 yesterday. And with that, the Watertown girls are eliminated from the tournament, and Harrisburg moves on. Let's look at the high school football scores. Watertown got their win over Aberdeen Central 35-7 on Friday night. So Watertown gets to 4-3, and Aberdeen stays at 0-7, has yet to win a game. It was Northwestern over Sunshine Bible Academy, 50-0. Sioux Falls Jefferson beat Roosevelt, 41-0. It was Dupree over T. Esposina, 55-8. T beat Mitchell, 41-21. Sioux Falls O'Gorman beat Rapid City Central, 48-13. Hot Springs all over Douglas, 51-0. It was Arlington over Chester, 42-30. And Brandon Valley beat Rapid City Stevens 43-7. Rapid City Christian over Belle Fouche 43-0. It was Omaha North over Harrisburg 27-7. Webster beat Waverly South Shore 38-14. It was Sturgis over Huron 53-47. Wabe Summit over Great Plains Lutheran 26-6. Groton over Mobridge Pollock 18-12. Brenton Hecla beat Redfield 49-9. It was Oldham Ramona Rutland over Dubrook 54-30. And it was Yankton over Brookings 35-14. Woolsey Washington over Iroquois Lake Preston 48-26. It was Sioux Falls Christian over Vermilion 35-8. Sioux Valley beat Parker Marion 20-18. Faulkton over North Central 20-7. Hamlin beat Garrison 56-21. Castlewood over Sisseton 48-16. In overtime, Clark Willow Lake over McCook Central Montrose 30-28. It was Freeman over Smith 50-0. Pier over Spearfish 65-0. Sioux Falls Lutheran beat Esteline Henricks 48-16. It was West Central over Madison, 42-21. Florence Henry beat Wilmot, 34-28.

Elkton Lake Benton over Alcester Hudson, 46-13. Milbank over Aberdeen Roncalli, 41-0. What is wrong with Aberdeen Roncalli this year? Not good. And it was Sioux Falls Lincoln over Washington, 57-21. Watertown Shamrocks Hockey, they split their games. They were at home against Bismarck, and they got the shutout 2-0 on Friday night over Bismarck. But then yesterday, or last night, Bismarck beat Watertown by the score of 5-2. And I believe on the schedule they'll play Bismarck again next weekend. Looking at the area college football scores, South Dakota's Coyotes over Southern Illinois, 31-10. Augustana beat Concordia St. Paul, 55-0. Minnesota Duluth over Northern State, 34-7. UNLV gave North Dakota State the Bison their first loss, 13-7. Northern Iowa over the North Dakota Fighting Hawks, 24-17. And Purdue all over the Minnesota Gophers, 41-13. How about the Gophers? They beat Michigan last week, get a big win, and then they lay an egg against Purdue. 41-13 was the final on that. Let's look at the Major League Baseball scores. I'm a big Chicago White Sox fan, not happy about what happened. The White Sox were rolling. They won the first two games against Houston, won that series. Then they won the first two games against Cleveland, but then Cleveland came back to win that series. 3-2 as they shut out the White Sox, 2-0 last night. White Sox struck out 21 times in that game. And Cleveland now will move on to play Tampa Bay. Not very happy. I thought my White Sox were going to make it to the American League Championship Series. But they had a great season. They were, the prognosticators at the start of the season gave them less than 5% chance of doing anything. And they almost won the division, but they did make the playoffs and went pretty deep. So we'll see what happens next year, I guess. But Cleveland, once again, will play Tampa. That game one will be on Tuesday. Is it Monday? Monday, yeah, the Monday is what it is. Because tonight will be the National League Championship Series. It's either on Fox or FS1, the Dodgers against the Brewers. Should be one heck of a series there. They went head-to-head last year. You got Tanner Skubal pitching for the Dodgers, and Mazeroski, power pitcher, pitching for the Milwaukee Brewers. And should be a heck of a series between those two teams. And once again, Monday will be game one at 7 o'clock, and that will be the Guardians against Tampa Bay. And game two for the National League will be at 4 o'clock, and that will be tomorrow afternoon. So they should be a pretty exciting series. We'll see what happens. Let's look at the NHL, too. The Wild, they got a win last night against the San Jose Sharks. Why am I saying San Jose? That's the team I'm looking at. No, they played against the Florida Panthers. But yeah, Boston beat Philadelphia 5-1. New Jersey over Vancouver 4-1. Edmonton stays undefeated. They beat the Sharks 3-1. There's the Wild. They go to 3-1-1 as they beat the Panthers 4-1. And then you got Utah over Buffalo 4-1. And it was Montreal beating Detroit in a shootout 1-0. It was Ottawa over Nashville 3-2. Ottawa's off to a good start. They're 4-1. Pittsburgh beat Dallas Stars 2-1 in a shootout. Hurricanes, the defending Stanley Cup champs, they go to 4-1-1 as they beat Chicago 5-2. The Blackhawks are 1-5, still off to a bad start. St. Louis beat Columbus 5-3. Toronto over Colorado 6-3. Tampa Bay beat the New York Islanders 5-3. It was the Anaheim Ducks going to 4-1 as they beat Calgary 4-2. Calgary at 0-5. And the Vegas Golden Knights beat Los Angeles 2-1. Vegas at 5-1 on the season so far. And let's see here. Who plays today? Got Seattle against Washington, Vancouver against the New York Rangers, and Carolina taking on the Philadelphia Flyers. I said Philadelphia was going to be a good team so far. They're 0-4 on the season. I was going to see when's the next time the Wild play. Yeah, the Wild will play on Monday night. They're at home against Las Vegas, so that should be a heck of a game there.

the Lynx, the Minnesota Lynx. Minnesota had the number one seed, and they got knocked out in the first round of the playoffs. But Golden State, in overtime, beat the Las Vegas Aces. So Becky Hammon, who's from Rapid City, her Las Vegas Aces were upset 87-77. So it's going to be Golden State against the Dream in the finals of the women's NBA. And then we'll start on next Saturday. Let's look at the NBA. Still doing the preseason junk. And let's see. I know the Timberwolves, they played last night. Let's see how they did. Yeah, the Timberwolves, they edged the Miami Heat 125-124. And Minnesota 2-1 so far in the preseason. My Philadelphia 76ers got blown out by the Boston Celtics 144-106. And could be some attitude problems with Joel Embiid, the center, and he got into it with LeBron James, and could be some jealousy going on too with LeBron coming to play for the Sixers, and somebody wants to be a leader, and we'll see. We got all that talent on that Philadelphia team. We'll see what happens. The college football, let's look at that. And there were some major upsets in college football. The Friday games, BYU beat Iowa State 24-10, so BYU goes to 5-0. And it was Iowa over Washington 41-24. Iowa goes to 5-1. Oklahoma, they upset Texas 27-24. And it was Georgia over Alabama 20-17. Georgia goes to 6-0. Alabama falls to 5-1. I thought there were some bad calls in that game. Notre Dame goes to 6-0 as they rolled over Stanford 58-7. Ohio State goes to 5-1 as they beat Maryland 45-16. The Battle of the Red, Indiana. They beat Nebraska 20-17. Indiana goes to 6-0. Nebraska 5-1. Ole Miss all over Vanderbilt 52-17. And an upset with Kentucky. Every once in a while they get an upset. Kentucky goes to 5-1 as they beat LSU in overtime 35-34. It was Utah going to 5-0. They beat Kansas 41-24. UCLA stays undefeated as they beat Oregon 17-15. And then it was Missouri all over Texas A&M 27-6. Josh Heupel's team, Tennessee, beat Arkansas 24-17. Tennessee 5-1. It was South Carolina upsetting Florida. Man, Florida got a big win a couple weeks ago, and now they can't win. They're losing 38-19, and that was at home. And Oklahoma State all over UCF 42-28. It was USC over Penn State 31-23. Houston beat Kansas State 35-16. Boise State beat Fresno State 38-31. In North Carolina, they get an upset over number 25 Pittsburgh 21-17. North Carolina goes to 3-2. Pittsburgh goes to 5-1. Let's see. Now we'll go to the NFL. First game of the week for week number 5 already was Tampa Bay destroying the Dallas Cowboys. That was on Thursday night, 24-16. That score ended up being a lot closer than what it was, but Dak Prescott still throwing up some big numbers, but the defense is playing terrible for the Cowboys. As the Buccaneers get their first win of the season, they go to 1-4. The Cowboys are 2-3. The game going on right now in London, the Jaguars right there before halftime was way down there by the goal line trying to score a touchdown, and the Eagles stopped them. Eagles lead the Jaguars 14-7 as there are about 13 minutes left in the third quarter of that game in London. Chicago Bears at 3-1 at Green Bay 2-2. Here's a team, what do you call it, the Loser Bowl. Houston, who's 0-4 against the Tennessee Titans, who are 0-4, so somebody has to win, but maybe they'll tie too. Cincinnati 2-2 will be at Miami, who's 0-4. Miami's 0-4, but man, they played tough. The Raiders 3-1 against the New England Patriots, who were 2-2. And then the Vikings, they play at noon on Fox. They're 4-0. They'll be down in New Orleans to take on the Saints. The Saints are 1-3. And New Orleans, that hurricane did miss New Orleans, so that's good. Cleveland 3-1 against the Jets, who are 1-3.

0: The Colts at 2-2 against Pittsburgh, who's 2-2. New York Giants 3-1 will be at Washington 1-3. The Denver Broncos 2-2 at the winless Chargers of Los Angeles. They're 0-4. Detroit 2-2 will be at Arizona, who's 1-3. San Francisco 4-0 against Seattle, who's 3-1. Big matchup there out west. And the game tonight, Baltimore 3-1 will be at the Atlanta Falcons, who are 2-2. Atlanta got off to a terrible start, but now they've won two in a row. And the game on Monday night, the Buffalo Bills 3-1 at the Los Angeles Rams, over 2-2. So it should be a high scoring affair, but Buffalo's defense is not playing the greatest as they thought they would. So that is a look at sports. Let's look at the Today in History for this Sunday, October the 11th, day 284 of 2026, 81 days left in the year. Back in 1991, Anita Hill, she accused the Supreme Court nominee Clarence Thomas of sexual harassment in a testimony before the Senate Judiciary Committee. Thomas denounced the proceedings as a high-tech lynching, and then he was confirmed on October the 15th by a 52-48 vote. 1776, the Battle of Valcour Island was fought on Lake Champlain of present-day New York State. The British forces captured or destroyed most of the American fleet under the command of Benedict Arnold, but then they were stalled in their attempt to seize control of that lake. This was at the Fort Ticonderoga. 1906, the San Francisco Board of Education, they ordered the city's Asian students to be assigned to their own segregated school. Now, the order was later rescinded at the behest of the President Theodore Roosevelt, who in exchange promised to curb the Japanese immigrations to the U.S. Back in 1968, Apollo 7, the first crew flight of the Apollo program, was launched with astronaut Walter Shera Jr., Don F. Isley, and R. Walter Cunningham on board. 1984, the Challenger astronaut Catherine D. Sullivan, well, she became the first American woman to walk in space as she and fellow mission specialist David C. Leitzma spent 3.5 hours outside the shuttle. 1986, President Reagan and the Soviet leader Mikhail Gorbachev, they opened 2 days of talks in Iceland concerning arms control and the human rights. 1987, the AIDS Memorial Quilt was first displayed during the Second National March on Washington for Lesbian and Gay Rights on the National Mall. In 2002, former President Jimmy Carter, he won the Nobel Peace Prize for decades of work to resolve the international conflicts and advocate for human rights through the Carter Center and some other means. 2017, the Boy Scouts of America, they announced that they would admit girls into the Cub Scouts starting the following year and establish a new program for older girls based on the Boy Scouts curriculum. In 2022, NASA announced that the DART spacecraft had plowed into a small asteroid millions of miles away and succeeded in shifting its orbit. The space agency conducted the test 2 weeks earlier to see if the future of the killer rock could be nudged out of the Earth's way. And then in 2024, the Nobel Peace Prize was awarded to Nihon Hidoko, a Japanese organization of survivors of the U.S. atomic bombing of Hiroshima and Nagasaki during the World War II, for its efforts to free the world of the nuclear weapons. Birthdays for today, former U.S. Defense Secretary William Perry, he's 99. Let's see, you got the actor Amitabh Bachchan, he's 84. Singer Daryl Hall of Hall & Oates is 80. The Democrat Senator Patty Murray from Washington State, 76. Actor David Morse is 73. Football Hall of Famer Steve Young, 68. Actor Joanne Cusack is 64. The actor Jane Krakowski is 58. Let's see, you got the actor Emily DeChannel is 50. Actor Matt Bomer is 49. Four-time NBA All-Star Mike Conley Jr., 39. The golfer Michelle Wee. I remember when she got started, she was only, 12, 13? She's up to 37. NFL Pro Bowl linebacker T.J. Watt. He plays now with the Pittsburgh Steelers. He's 32. NBA forward And Olympic gold medalist Keldon Johnson is 27 today. So there you go with the Today in History. And it is for this Sunday, October the 11th, day 284 of 2026, 81 days left in the year. It is 10:39 and 66 degrees.
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2: Here's your forecast from Watertown Radio and GoWatertown.net. Sunshine mixed with clouds at times today, with daytime highs approaching 79. Northeasterly winds 8 to 15 miles an hour. Overcast skies tonight, 49. Slight chance of rain showers tomorrow. Daytime highs approaching 68. Cloudy skies with a few peaks of sun. I'm meteorologist Derek Height on Watertown Radio. Currently, it's 66 degrees.

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1: From ABC News, I'm Chuck Severson. Breaking news, President Trump on social media claims that Russia and Ukraine have agreed to stop attacking each other's oil and gas facilities, effective immediately. No confirmation from Russia. And a few minutes after that Trump post, a senior source in Ukraine's presidential office told ABC News President Zelensky and his office were not informed about Trump's statement, only learning about it from social media. The source said Ukraine has no information about the alleged agreement. Ukrainian officials today pushing back against these remarks from President Trump, who is urging Ukraine to get rid of President Zelensky.
2: Well, I think he should have an election. And he could have settled this thing many times.
1: Ukrainian lawmaker Kira Rudik.
3: And it's up to no other leader than Ukrainian people who and when we will be electing.
1: Just last Friday, visited Zelensky in Ukraine, pledging continued support, a group of Republican and Democratic U.S. lawmakers. On the Trump-Putin diesel deal, ABC's Marcus Moore.
4: Some members of Congress are saying they will move to force a vote on legislation that would block the purchase of that Russian oil. This morning, they're pointing out that the deal may violate a 2022 law that banned the purchase of Russian oil without first getting congressional approval.
1: People face heavy hurricane damage along the Florida Panhandle and elsewhere in the southeast. ABC's Leslie Lopez in Pensacola.
5: Remnants of Hurricane Isaias spreading heavy rain and strong winds as it moves east, leaving at least four dead and hundreds of thousands without power. From Alabama to Florida.
1: Mudslides and flooding possible from 1 to 5 inches of rain forecast over a wide area of southwestern states from what was Tropical Storm Rachel. Pope Leo says he will have an operation in the coming days to remove a lump on his lung that was recently discovered during medical checks. He made the announcement in Italian during his noon blessing at the Vatican. 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
1: Shock in Pennsylvania because of a mass shooting at a home Friday. Eight people killed. Seven were family members. The youngest, a one-year-old girl and a five-year-old boy. Police Chief Rick Laura.
11: Some scenes stay with you long after you leave them. This is one of those tragic scenes. Out of respect for the victims and the families, I will not discuss the details of what our officers encountered inside that home.
1: Police say the shooter was a 45-year-old man who died from an apparent self-inflicted gunshot wound. We got the latest snapshot on inflation this week, says ABC's Dave Packer.
12: The first major government report comes Wednesday.

0: with the September Consumer Price Index. Investors looking for signs that inflation is easing or whether rising energy costs are keeping pressure on prices. Major banks also begin reporting quarterly earnings this week, including J.P. Morgan Chase, Goldman Sachs, and Citigroup.
1: Better fix this and boost Safeguard, says the Philadelphia Police Department to the AI company Anthropic. One of its models sent a false murder tip to police, and Anthropic didn't alert the department for 2 months. Philly PD also says the tip was flagged as spam by its system.
2: It obviously has its own merits, but then it comes with, I don't want to say demerits, but then it comes with a bunch of risks that we should be actively aware of and manage.
1: Venkat Marga Puri, computer sciences assistant professor at Villanova University. 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
5: Here's your forecast from Watertown Radio and GoWatertown.net. Sunshine mixed with clouds at times today, with daytime highs approaching 79. Northeasterly winds 8 to 15 miles an hour. Overcast skies tonight, 49. Slight chance of rain showers tomorrow. Daytime highs approaching 68. Cloudy skies with a few peaks of sun. I'm meteorologist Derek Hite on Watertown Radio. Currently, it's 66 degrees.
6: Good morning, and welcome to worship this morning. A few things before we get going. For any of you that are guests here, I'm Pastor Janet Miller, and we're excited today. We have something different happening. We don't have much our traditional Lutheran service, as we have a contemporary service, and we are having the honoring and the blessing for the people who are hunters in our congregation and community. So we'll be saying special prayers for them and their safety today, too, as well. So I've got clipboards. You know what that means. Always sign up things. The one of them, that the silver one, is for donut dough so that we can have the make the donuts for Nordfest. And behind it, there are recipes for the donut dough. So if you can sign up to bring the donut dough, and there is instructions on here how to do it, you can contact Karen Kasperson. Karen, raise your hand if you have any questions for that. And the other one is a sign up for pies for the Nordfest as well. And this one, she's handing me because I had it in the back, is a sign up for anybody who would like to be part of. We're starting a Wednesday night Bible study at 6 o'clock. And the theme for that one will be called The Names of God. If you would like to be part of Bible study, but nighttime doesn't sound good to you, we will be starting one in the afternoon, too, a little bit later. So I'll hand that one there, and I'll hand this one over here. I know, Karen, you already have it, but you get to be the first one to grab it anyway. Yeah, all of those. And then we have an announcement from Thrivent. So if I can get our Thrivent person to come up and tell us all about something that those of you who are Thrivent members can do to help to make a difference. There's always so many things Thrivent people can do to make a difference, but this is one we can do with our kids.
7: Yeah. All right, so the Thrivent members that we have, I visited with Adam and Elena on this. We're going to do this with the Sunday school classes, the confirmation classes, and the youth group. So we need about 60 kits. You can go in to your Thrivent.com and you can order one of these kits. The kits come with either three water filtration kits or three solar light kits. And once we get all of them collected, they're going to do that at their Sunday school classes, confirmation classes. Then they get packed back up into the box that they come in, and Thrivent ships them off to a third world country. The filtration kits, each they one kit will serve 12 people for 10 years. And the solar light kit, it's providing like 7,300 extra study hours for over 3 years, as long as that's how long they last. So we're just going to do a Thrive and Cause kit for the Sunday school classes and confirmation classes, and thought that would be a good idea. So I need at least 20 Thrive and members to order their kits. And I would like 10 of you to order the water filtration kits and 10 to order the light kits, so that we have about 30 each.
6: Order both?
7: What's that?
6: Can
7: no,
6: they
7: you
6: order
7: can
6: both?
7: Only order one kit.
6: Okay,
7: per,
6: you can
7: order
6: one
7: year.
6: Or the other.
7: One
6: okay.
7: kit per year. I think I have 4 kits ordered over here, and I think I have 3 kits ordered back here. So that's 7 mm-hmm. of them. So I still need 13 of you to go in there. If you need help ordering your kit, get a hold of me. We have some of these sheets out in the entryway there, and there's a QR code where you can. It takes you right to your Thrivent login, and you can order one of these kits. And then once you get the kit, it'll ship to your house, bring it to the church, and once we get them all collected, then the Sunday school classes and confirmation classes will put them together, pack them back in the box. A little neat thing in there is each kid that gets to put one together, there's a note in there. They can write their name on it, they can write where they're from, and they can make a little note on that, so kind of like a pen pal deal too, for when they ship them off. So everybody gets to do that. So that's all I have, and if you need help, get a hold of me. One last thing, reminder, choice dollars and action teams need to be used by the end of the year.
6: Okay, and the sign-up sheets for those, we have some in the narthex if you want to just grab one and take it home. Otherwise, somebody can make sure we help you guys who are Thrivent members do that. It's a free way to have both a thing for our kids to do for others and to help others with. So it's a great way to be able to help in that way. All right. Monday is a holiday, and the office will be closed on Monday. Otherwise, we're normally open Monday afternoons for folks that need to. That's something that's new. It hasn't been open most Mondays for a while. So most Monday afternoons we are open, just not this week coming up. And then this week will be our last LEFSA making, right? Monday and Tuesday. So if you haven't had a time to stop and make LEFSA for the Nordfest, feel free to come and do it. We would love to have you. 8 o'clock each morning, come, and they, if you don't know how, they will give you assign you a job that even you can do, I promise. And they're very patient, very nice folks that do that. And I'll talk a little bit during offering about another opportunity to learn about making LEFSA. But this Wednesday is the Wednesday that our confirmation youth will also be learning more about how to make the LEFSA and helping with the donuts and things like that, right? Donuts too? Yeah. For our Nordfest. And if you're guests here, Nordfest is a big thing we do as a congregation. It's once a year, and it's a big celebration. It is on the 31st of October this year. It's in the morning. We're done by like 1 o'clock in the afternoon, so you don't have to worry about all the other Halloween things going on. But we have lots and lots of different sales of things, from rummage sale to goodies to crafts, and opportunities for everyone in the congregation to come together and be part of that. And then the following week, on the 7th, we have our Grace Vendor Fair, which we have different vendors come in, and we also keep the basement grandma's attic things open for people to have as well. So we had lots and lots of things to talk about, but just one other. The flowers on the altar are given by Will Morlock in memory of his and Pat's 58th wedding anniversary, and our radio broadcast is given by the Schmeling Radium Fund in memory of Roy and Doris Schmeling. Am I forgetting anything important? Huh? All right, let's rise as we are able. For the beauty of the earth, the glory of the skies, for the love which from our birth over and around us lies, Christ our Lord, today we raise this our worship time of praise. I'll have you stay standing as our group comes up for our contemporary song. This song, Only You, kind of has a, it's a two-part. One sings the Only You part, and the other sings Can Shake the Mountains. Pick whichever one you want to follow along with, and it should be just fine.

0: I forgot to tell you all that the words are all on the yellow sheet in your bulletins, so if we get a little confused, they're all on there.
1: You may be seated. So the confession of sins. Dear friends, let us approach God with our true heart and confess our sins, asking forgiveness in the name of our Lord Jesus Christ.
0: God our Creator, can we confess through life unaware of all you give and do for us. We are slow to give thanks for our blessings and forget to return a portion to you.
1: We damage relationships and others' lives with our selfishness. We want our own way. We don't show patience with each other or God's timing. We want satisfaction immediately.
0: We do not steward God's world, his people, or our lives faithfully. We sin in our thoughts, words, and actions. We sin in what we do, that's bad, and what we don't do for the good of our neighbors.
1: Forgive our people, O Lord.
0: Help us to be and do better.
1: Though we make mistakes and

0: get things wrong. God never does. Through Jesus, we can be forgiven of all of our sins. Amen.
1: Today, remember that you are forgiven and you are loved and you're sent for the good of God's people. Amen. All right, so our next song is Pass It On. And is there anything special they should know? Oh, they go, huh? That's helpful.

0: All right, we have not let our Sunday school kids out yet. So let's head them out. Elena's going to be like, are we ever leaving with them? There were so many things happening. You may also notice that our music today is a lot more campy music than contemporary music. We kind of thought that that would go well with our theme for the blessing of all of our hunters. So now when we've got our kids gone, I want you guys all to rise as you are able. All right. So if you are a person that is a hunter or it doesn't have to be pheasant, it can be deer hunter as well, I'd like you to raise your hand up. It could also be goose hunter. What else do we got? Deer, goose, pheasants, all kinds of stuff, right? All right. So look around you. If there is a person around you that you know and would like to be a person to lay your hand on them and give them a blessing, you're welcome. Don't be touching strangers unless you have permission, all right? Right. So anyway, we want to make sure we say this special prayer to both honor the people who are stewards of our land by hunting, but also to ask for their safety. Would you like to read it or be the blessed one?
1: I'll be the blessed
0: one. All right. You get to be the blessed guy. He's going to represent all of you too, right? So by the grace of God, may we always honor, thank, and adore the God who created animals and saw that each species was good. Let us love the God who made humans in his own image and likeness and set them over the whole world to have dominion over the fish of the sea, over the birds of the air, and over the cattle, and over all the earth, and over every creeping thing that creeps upon the earth. We ask for your divine protection during this year's hunting seasons. Guide hunters' steps, sharpen their senses, shield our hunters from accidents, unseen dangers, and every form of harm. Surround them with your presence, and let your angels watch over every moment of the hunt. Grant calmness, courage, and steady hands. May they return home safely and give you all the glory for your protection and care. Amen. Now have the reading of our lessons, and you can all be seated for the first two. You're going to have to stand again for the gospel.
2: Somebody was tall. A few weeks ago, the lesson was the creation story, and everything was good. But now, in today's reading, things are not good. This reading is about the disobedience of Adam and Eve and God's response that affects the whole course of human history. The reading from Genesis 3, 1 through 19. Now, the serpent was more crafty than any other wild animal that the Lord God had made. He said to the woman, "Did God say, 'You shall not eat from any tree in the garden?'" The woman said to the serpent, "We may eat of the fruit of the trees in the garden, but God said, 'You shall not eat of the fruit of the tree that is in the middle of the garden, nor shall you touch it, or you shall die.'" But the serpent said to the woman, "You will not die, for God knows that when you eat of it, your eyes will be opened and you will be like God, knowing good and evil." So when the woman saw that the tree was good for food and that it was a delight to the eyes and that the tree was to be desired to make one wise, she took of its fruit and ate. And she also gave some to her husband who was with her, and he ate. Then the eyes of both were opened, and they knew that they were naked, and they sewed fig leaves together and made loincloths for themselves. They heard the sound of the Lord God walking in the garden at the time of the evening breeze. And the man and his wife hid themselves from the presence of the Lord God among the trees of the garden. But the Lord God called to the man and said to him, "Where are you?" He said, "I heard the sound of you in the garden, and I was afraid because I was naked, and I hid myself." He said, "Who told you that you were naked? Have you eaten from the tree of which I commanded you not to eat?" The man said, "The woman whom you gave to be with me, she gave me fruit from the tree, and I ate." Then the Lord God said to the woman, "What is this that you have done?" The woman said, "The serpent tricked me, and I ate." The Lord God said to the serpent, "Because you have done this, cursed are you among all animals and among all wild creatures. Upon your belly you shall go, and dust you shall eat all the days of your life. I will put enmity between you and the woman, and between your offspring and hers. He will strike your head, and you will strike his heel." To the woman he said, "I will make your pangs in childbirth exceedingly great. In pain you shall bring forth children. Yet your desire shall be for your husband, and he shall rule over you." And to the man he said, "Because you have listened to the voice of your wife and have eaten

0: And proclaims his handiwork.
1: Day by day pours forth speech, and night to night declares knowledge.
0: There is no speech, nor are there words. Their voice is not heard, yet their voice goes out through all the earth.
1: And their words to the ends of the world. In the heavens he has set a tent for the sun,
0: which comes out like a bridegroom from his wedding canopy, and like a strong man runs its course with joy.
1: Its rising is from the ends of the heavens, and its circuit to the ends of them, and nothing is hid from its heat.
0: The second lesson is from Hosea 10, 11 through 14, and this is speaking of Israel's sin and their future captivity. Three men's names are named, and they all refer to Israel. Ephraim, Judah, and Jacob all are referring to Israel. The reading. Ephraim was a trained heifer that loved to thresh, and I spared her fair neck. But I will make Ephraim break the ground. Judah must plow. Jacob must harrow for himself. Sow for yourselves righteousness. Reap steadfast love. Break up your fallow ground. For it is time to seek the Lord, that he may come and rain righteousness upon you. You have plowed wickedness. You have reaped injustice. You have eaten the fruit of lies. Because you have trusted in your chariots, in the multitude of your warriors, therefore the tumult of war shall rise against your people, and all your fortresses shall be destroyed. Word of God, word of life.
2: Please rise as you're able for the reading of the Gospel. The Holy Gospel according to Matthew. Then the soldiers of the governor took Jesus into the governor's headquarters, and they gathered the whole cohort around him. They stripped him and put a scarlet robe on him, and after twisting some thorns into a crown, they put it on his head. They put a reed in his right hand and knelt before him and mocked him, saying, "Hail the King of the Jews." They spat on him and took the reed and struck him on the head. After mocking him, they stripped him of his robe and put his own clothes on him. Then they led him away to crucify him. The Gospel of our Lord.
1: You may all be seated. All right, let's pray. Loving Lord, may the words of my mouth and the meditations of our hearts be acceptable to you, our risen Lord and Savior. Amen. So, do we have a ringing? Yeah, there's a ringing on my mic back there, pretty high ringing. There we go. I grew up in a household of people who were hunters. Being we're on our blessing of the Hunters Weekend, I thought I would tell you a story a little bit about growing up with this household. They enjoyed pheasant hunting, but let me tell you, the holiday was the night before and the first night of rifle deer season. That was like to my dad as big as Christmas Eve was to our family, and he always, first with his own kids, then with his grandkids, like he had to buy the buns to make for the sandwiches and the meat and everything. And although he is never the person who cooked, that sandwich, Grandpa always made. It was, there weren't any that were specifically like that ever any other time, because they were made with the excitement of going and being a hunter. Well, I am the youngest of the family and a big weenie, to be honest. So I was not ever really a person who did hunting, but I always, as a kid, wanted to be around my dad and follow around. And so sometimes when I begged, I got to come along with dad and the boys. So So I had three big brothers. I'm the baby by a long way.

raised in my family. So I would get to come along every once in a while. And I have a very specific memory about one time when we went pheasant hunting and I was allowed to come along, mostly because they wanted someone else to walk through the rows of the fields, right? And I was about five, and a five-year-old can walk through if there's somebody walking with them, right? And so I was assigned to a row in the field, and for some reason, this time, Mom didn't come along. Often, if I came, my mom came along, because she didn't trust the boys with me, apparently. But this time, they were trusted with me. So I had one brother that was assigned to me. He was a couple over, the next in age to me was. He was not happy to be walking. He wanted to be on the other side with the shooting, but he had to walk this field with me. And so, you know, we started out in this smaller field walking, and, you know, one of us every couple rows or so walking through the field with the people waiting on the other side for us to get all of the pheasants going up. And then the field got bigger, and somehow we ended up way more than two separating us. And so I'm like whining and hollering to my brother because I can't see him. Well, you know, when you're short and little and the stubble is high and everything. And I was a whiny little girl, let's admit it. Anyway, I was whining to him and he was losing patience with his little sister very quickly. Well, I came across as I was going through the field, I could see this big patch of something in front of me. And I could feel, I had on my boots because it had been a little bit wet, and I could feel it was getting wetter and more patchy. And I can remember hollering to my brother about it and him saying, "Stay in your row. You will be fine." Just like that. Not that I'm bitter or anything, you know, 55 years later or so. Anyway, so stay in your row. You'll be fine. So I stayed in my row. And I walked into this patch of stuff. And it felt a little bit like you were walking through water, right? And I was short, and it was just like stuff and stuff and stuff. There was so much stuff, and it started clinging to me everywhere, and it clung so bad. And nobody else realized what I was walking through, apparently. It must have been just a wet patch that wasn't really planted, and so it grew up lots of good weeds. So when we got to the end of the field and we all kind of emerged from everything, I can remember the first thing that happened when my big brother saw me. His eyes got really big and he went, "Oh, Mom's gonna kill us." Because I looked like a Steve Puff marshmallow man full of thistles and cockaburs and thorns. It was everywhere. And of course I had like a sweatsuit kind of thing on. They were everywhere. And so as he ran, got another brother, who ran, got the other brother, and they're all like, "Oh my goodness, we're just dead." And pretty soon, then all of the other people who had, you know, been getting their birds and stuff started showing up at our rendezvous place. And as they would see me, all the adults would look at me and get big-eyed and start to laugh. And then the next one would come and they'd laugh. So pretty soon I'm laughing with them because it must be funny, you know, how that is. And finally my dad shows up. Ooh, he didn't laugh. He looked at the boys and said, "Maybe we can clean her up enough that Mom won't notice when we bring her in." And everybody around them laughed at him. So he came up with this idea. He had the oldest brother take off his shirt and just wear the orange vest. Took me back behind the car because, you know, in the old days, right? Took me back behind the vehicle and had me take off all my stuff as much as we could. And I put on my brother's shirt, which went, you know, down below my knees, because I was just a little kid, and he was a big teenager at that point. And he put us in the car, and he gave the pants to one brother and the shirt to the other brother and told the last one sit behind her and work on her hair. And so the boys were mad because we had to leave the hunt early, and that showed up with the one who was doing my hair in the back a lot, I was sure. And they picked and picked and picked at things. Till they got finally about a mile from town, they got the pants good enough that they figured I could put the pants on. And Dad said, "Okay, one of you take the birds, go in and talk to Mom. I'll bring her in the sideway, and we'll go get her changed."
Because they all knew Mom was going to kill them for getting me all full of stuff. You know, the funny thing is, I don't remember anything about my mom's reaction, so they must have gotten away with it. But I remember so much those weeds and those cockaburs and those thistles and how they clung to you, and every movement you made stuck another one into you. I always think of that when I listen to this Old Testament lesson we have for today, where Adam is told the consequences for his action, and the biggest one is weeds. You will have thistles and thorns to deal with for the rest of your life, God says. It is, as we were told by our reader, the story of the fall into sin, right? It's the end half of that story of them not listening to God and not doing what they were supposed to do. And everybody gets a consequence. The snake has to be on the ground. Apparently before this, snakes could walk. I don't know. But the snake has to be on the ground and be hated by people all their life. Women get to have pain in childbirth and still have to listen to their husbands. I think we got the worst part of this deal. Yeah, and men have to work hard, have thistles, but then we sometimes miss that last bit because death is also introduced. And you will return to the ground for which you came. Apparently before this, that wasn't part of the plan. And throughout the Old Testament, then, we hear over and over, God is saying, don't do it, and the people do it, and the consequence happens, and it happens over and over for thousands of years, and we don't seem to have the ability to get it right. And, you know, are we all that much different than those people? I mean, I don't know about you, but I think we live in a world where there is a whole lot of people who do not understand consequences for their actions. And it's not just young people. We have all been trained that way somehow. We don't understand that A plus B equals C, and that even though we are forgiven by God, C is still going to happen sometimes. And that's hard. That's hard. That's like those thorns that stick and stick and stick, and we are stuck with them sometimes. But then comes our gospel lesson. Do you notice something in that lesson that has to do with our first one? Not only do we have a Savior who at this point is going to the cross, but what does he take to the cross with him? But a crown made of thorns. The crown made of the very thing that is the consequence for our sin. We're reminded in that story, and over in the stories of our loving God who loved us and gave everything for us, that even though we are people who can't get it right, even now, we have a God who still wants us. We have a God who looks at us and says, you, every one of you, are worth dying for. And he did. And he continues to want us to come to him, to accept his forgiveness, and to do better over and over. And God himself even took care of the sin and power of death so that if we believe in him, we can know we can have life everlasting. That's a pretty good thing to remember, right? For God so loved our world that he gave his only son, so whoever believes in him will not perish but have eternal life. In this we believe, even though sometimes we get covered with thorns. In Jesus' name, amen. So then our song is Light Fire.

0: I invite you all to rise as you are able. The peace of the Lord be with you always.
1: And also with you.
0: And I invite you now to pass the peace of Christ with each other as you're comfortable. And when we are done, we will be seated. We receive our tithes and our offerings for our God. For those who are visiting, the little square up there is a QR code for online giving that you can do through that way. And then Adam has a story to tell us during our offering.
2: So I just wanted to share an experience that I had. So a Dakota Sportsman's used to do a big goose contest when I was younger. We had scouted this field for a week. We thought we had this thing nailed down. Well, we showed up that morning, and there was four sets of headlights in the field that we had scouted. We had put the work in. We were irate. So we left the field scrambling, trying to find another field to go hunt. And out of sheer desperation, we just called my cousin, who was a farmer in the area. So calling him, he didn't answer, which was shocking because of the fact that he was a milker. And typically they're up at 5 o'clock getting ready to milk. So that morning as we left, we thought that we'd go make sure that he was awake. And then I guess we got reminded of John 13:7, that you do not realize now what I am doing, but later you will. We ended up finding my cousin lying in the road ditch because he was riding his motorcycle to go milk, and a deer jumped out in front of him, and he ended up being lifelighted from Watertown to Sioux Falls. So those of us who are hunting this weekend, just make sure that you keep your eyes open, that inconveniences can be blessings. So that's what I would just like to share this week. So
0: all right, so as they're getting our stuff together, one other thing, we do have on Tuesday night, we'll have a lefse making class, and you are welcome to come. The cost is $20. You will go home with lefse for your family and with the knowledge of how to make it. So if you would like to do that, come. I think it's at 5:45, right? Is that right? Yeah, on Tuesday night. All right, what? Oh, yes. Oh, and she said, remind everybody we have yoga on Wednesday at 1:30. So you're all welcome to come to that, chair yoga as well. So please rise as you are able, and we will sing Holly, Holly, Hallelujah, and we'll sing it through twice.

We continue then with our prayers for God's people. And do you guys have Lord listen to your children praying? Ready over there? All right, so that is like we use it instead of I say, Lord, in your mercy, and you say, hear our prayer. I'll say, Lord, in your mercy, and we will sing this. So do we want to sing it through once just so they hear it? And then we'll start into our prayer.

Loving God, creator of all things, we come with thanks and praise for all that you have done for us, all that you have created for us, and the world which you have given us to steward for you. Lord, in your mercy,

We pray for all of our Lord's world, for those who are suffering in it. We pray for those who suffer because of natural disasters, especially those who are suffering after the hurricanes that have hit many parts of our world. We pray for those who live in places and times of war, that all of the world leaders may be inspired to peace and find a way for us all to live in God's love. We pray for those who are hungry and homeless and helpless, that those of us who have enough may always reach out to them. Lord, in your mercy,

We pray for people in our own country and in our own communities. We especially lift up to you those who have been devastated because of the storms. We pray for those who suffer because of a violence that is done by others with guns towards them. We pray for those who are mourning. We lift up from our own communities and states our law enforcement people, especially those who have come from violence and who are suffering in our own communities from the shots that have happened this week. We pray for their safety. We pray for those who serve for us in our names, both in our communities and away from us in the military. We pray for safety and peace. We pray then for all those who are hurting, whose names we lift to you in our hearts. We pray for all those who are in need of your peace. Lord, in your mercy,

For these things and all we need, we pray in our Savior Jesus Christ's holy name. Amen. You may all be seated. We continue then with our words of institution. In the night in which he was betrayed, our Lord Jesus took bread and gave thanks and broke it and gave it to his disciples, saying, "Take and eat. This is my body given for you. Do this in remembrance of me." And again after supper, he took the cup and gave thanks and gave it to all to drink, saying, "This cup is the new covenant in my blood, shed for you and for all for the forgiveness of sins. Do this in remembrance of me." Our Father, who art in heaven, hallowed be thy name. Thy kingdom come. Thy will be done on earth as it is in heaven. Give us this day our daily bread, and forgive us our trespasses, as we forgive those who trespass against us. And lead us not into temptation, but deliver us from evil. For thine is the kingdom and the power and the glory forever and ever. Amen. Come, our table is ready. I invite up all my communion helpers. As they are coming up, if you are one of our guests, in our trays of liquid, the light color is juice, the dark color is wine. We have regular wafers and we have individually wrapped gluten-free wafers for any of you who need them. You need to just ask the people who are giving out things. And if you have children who do not commune, please make sure you let us know so we don't give to those who you don't want us to. We have open communion. Everyone who believes in our Lord and Savior Jesus Christ is invited to commune with us.

The body and blood of our Lord and Savior Jesus Christ strengthen you and keep you in his grace. Amen. And now, by the way, before I do a last benediction, if you're guests here, we have coffee afterwards. You're welcome to come down to the fellowship hall and have some coffee and some treats with us. Now may the Spirit of God empower you as you journey with Jesus into the ordinary and extraordinary places of life. May you be blessed with the energy of God to run and not be weary, to walk and not faint, even when the world seems overwhelming. The Spirit goes with us to give us life and breath and passion and fire of God in all we do. Go in peace. The journey continues. We will walk on. Thanks be to God. And if you're one of those folks that don't really like contemporary worship, we'll be back to our regular worship next week. So we'll see you then. Our last song then is a repeat that we've been asked to repeat because people liked it. It's the song Amazing Grace. And we sing it to the tune of, or the chorus anyway, is to Peaceful Easy Feeling, that a lot of you know that tune.

0: So this dismissal is a little different, but for all of you who are going hunting especially, be safe, be smart, be kind to each other, and go in peace and serve our Lord. Thanks be to God.
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2: From ABC News, I'm Mike Dubusky. President Trump continues to face pushback over his controversial deal to have Russia supply 1.8 billion barrels of oil to the U.S. But House Majority Whip Tom Emmer from Minnesota claims that it's all part of the president's plan to help negotiate a peace deal between Ukraine and Russia.
3: Donald Trump thinks outside of the box, put the American people first, but at the same time, he is the president of peace. I think he's two steps ahead of the press all the time. He's thinking about how you get these conflicts resolved.
2: The deal with Russia is also intended to help alleviate high gas prices in the U.S., though experts say the deal will offer little relief to consumers. ABC's Elizabeth Schulze has what

0: Consumers are now paying.
1: Let's turn to diesel now. About $6.25 a gallon. That's nearly double on what drivers paid a year ago, though prices have come down from their mid-September peak. And let's talk about why all of this matters. Diesel fuel, of course, fuels the trucks that transport everything from groceries to furniture. So when those costs go up, businesses can pass them along to consumers, you and I. So increasing diesel supply could help ease some of that pressure.
0: Pope Leo says he'll undergo surgery in the coming days to help remove a lump on his lung.
2: Says the lump was recently discovered during medical checks. He made the announcement in Italian during his noon blessing at the Vatican. Pope Leo says the lump was found in its early stages and localized, not spreading. The Vatican says the Pope's surgery will be done at the Gemelli Hospital in Rome, the primary medical facility used by popes, and that he'll stay in the hospital for about a
0: ABC's Chuck Sievertson. Cleanup efforts continue in the southeast, where yesterday Hurricane Isaias brought heavy rain and high winds from the Florida Panhandle up through the Carolinas. Four people were killed in that storm, two in Florida, two in Alabama. You're listening to ABC News.
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0: Post-tropical cyclone Rachel is moving through Southern California today, bringing strong winds and rain to parts of the region. ABC's Tom Pulliman is in Altadena with the latest.
8: We are here at LA County Fire Station 11 here in Altadena, where firefighters have put out sandbags for neighbors and businesses who want to protect their property. Now, this storm could put burn-scarred areas like Altadena at risk for mudslides.
0: Areas as far inland as northwest Arizona, southern Nevada, and southwest Utah are also at a moderate risk of flash flooding today. About 70 runners and volunteers at Moab 240 race in Utah have been stranded due to a big storm causing heavy rainfall in that area. The San Juan County Sheriff's Office says it's coordinating its organizers to assist the people who are impacted. Flu season is here slightly earlier than years past. ABC's Dr. Darian Sutton has what to look out for.
9: Sometimes only getting a test is really the only way that you can be certain, but when you're getting the flu or when you're getting a cold, sometimes how quickly it starts can help give you a sign. If you've had the flu and you remember it, sometimes the flu you can feel normal in the morning and completely miserable in the afternoon. Shortness of breath, fatigue, fever, body aches.
0: Those taxpayer-funded ads from the White House touting the president's accomplishments are ending today, a top DHS official said in a court filing overnight. Those ads had drawn scrutiny from Democrats, and the DNC had recently sued over the ads. I'm Mike Dubusky, ABC News.
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10: 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Services for Roberta Peterson, age 73, of Lake Norden. The service will be on Monday at 11 o'clock at the Old Apostolic Lutheran Church in Lake Norden. The visitation will be prior to the service at the church, burial at the church cemetery. Crawford Ostis Funeral Chapel with those arrangements for Roberta Peterson, age 73, of Lake Norden. Services for Leland Lee Edward Poppin, age 83, of Willow Lake. Celebration of life will be tomorrow, 11 o'clock, at the Lake Gospel Church in Willow Lake. Visitation is today from 2 to 4 at the Spirit Lake Presbyterian Church in Spirit Lake, South Dakota. Burial at the Spirit Lake Cemetery after the fellowship. Crawford Ostis Funeral Chapel with those arrangements for Lee Edward Poppin, age 83, of Willow Lake. Services for Bruce Warnson, age 82, of Canby, Minnesota. The service will be tomorrow at 10:30. Our Savior's Lutheran Church in Canby. Now the visitation is today from 3 to 5 at the church. Hausman Funeral Home, Burke Chapel of Canby, in charge of the arrangements for Bruce Warnson, age 82, of Canby, Minnesota. Services for John Walter Gierke, age 73, of Willow Lake. Celebration of Life will be on Tuesday at 10 o'clock, Evangelical Lutheran Church in Willow Lake. The visitation will be on Monday at the church from 5 to 7, burial at the Collins Cemetery in Willow Lake. Crawford Ostis Funeral Chapel with those arrangements for John Walter Gierke, age 73, of Willow Lake. Services for Rebecca Kangas, age 41, of Lake Norton. The service will be on Friday, 11 o'clock, Lake Norton Apostolic Lutheran Church. The visitation will be on Thursday from 6 to 8 at the church. Burial at the Crystal Lake Cemetery in Minneapolis on October the 17th. Crawford Ostis Funeral Chapel with those arrangements for Rebecca Kangas, age 41, of Lake Norton. Services for Chad Twist, age 46, of Watertown. The service will be on Friday, 11 o'clock, at the Lutheran Church of Our Redeemer, Watertown. The visitation is on Thursday from 5 to 8 at the funeral home. White and Comas in charge of those arrangements for Chad Twist, age 46, of Watertown. Services for Karen Richmond, age 80, of Taunton, Minnesota. The service will be on Saturday, October the 17th, 11 o'clock, at the Bethany Elam Lutheran Church in Ivanhoe. Burial at a later time. The visitation will be on Friday, October the 16th, from 4 to 7 at the church. Hausman Funeral Home, Burke Chapel, in charge of the arrangements for Karen Richmond, age 80, of Taunton, Minnesota. Services for Jamie Swanson, age 91, of Ortley. The military interment will be on Saturday, October the 17th at 1 at the Ortley Cemetery. A memorial visitation celebrating his life will follow from 2 to 4 at the Ortley Free Lutheran Church. Fixtall Funeral Chapel in charge of the arrangements for Jamie Swanson, age 91, of Ortley. Services for Barbara Sattler, age 82, of Webster. Celebration of her life will be on Saturday, October the 17th from 5 to 7 at Barbara's home at 505 West 4th Street in Webster. Fixtall Funeral Services of Webster in charge of those arrangements for Barbara Sattler, age 82, of Webster. Services for John Jack Kays, age 84, of Florence. The service will be on Monday, October the 19th at noon, Crawford Ostis Funeral Chapel, Watertown. The visitation will be prior to the service, and that will be at the funeral home. Burial will be private. Crawford Ostis Funeral Chapel with those arrangements for John Jack Kays, age 84, of Florence. Services for Mark Moose, age 68, of Millbank, formerly in Minnesota. Celebration of Life will be held on Saturday, October the 24th from 1 to 4 at the 1206 South Lake Drive in Watertown. Crawford Ostis in charge of those arrangements for Mark Moose, age 68, of Millbank, formerly of Minnesota. Services for James Jim Ferguson, age 85, of Canby, Minnesota. That memorial service will be held on Friday, October 30th at 3 at the Our Savior's Lutheran Church in Canby. Prior to the service, there will be a visitation from 2 to 3 at the church. Celebration of life and dinner will be requested by Jim and will be held at Canby Sportsman Club beginning at 4 p.m. Hausman Funeral Home, Burke Chapel, Canby, in charge of the arrangements for James Jim Ferguson, age 85, of Canby, Minnesota. Services for Jeannie Billings, age 72, of Watertown. Services are pending. White and Comas in charge of the arrangements for Jeannie Billings, age 72, of Watertown. Services for Karen Zabansky, age 72, of Lake Norton. That service is pending. White and Comas in charge of the arrangements for Karen Zabansky, age 72, of Lake Norton. Services for Eunice Hesby, age 91, of Lake Preston. Services are pending. Crawford Ostis Funeral Chapel with those arrangements for Eunice Hesby, age 91, of Lake Preston. Services for William Bill A. Lund, Sr., age 83, of Ortonville, Minnesota. Services are pending. Mudweiler and Larson Funeral Home in charge of the arrangements for William Bill A. Lund Sr., age 83, of Ortonville, Minnesota. And that is a KW.

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5: Mainly cloudy skies expected this afternoon, with daytime highs approaching 79. Northeasterly winds 8 to 15 miles per hour. Lows level off around 49 tonight. Slight chance of rain showers tomorrow. Daytime highs approaching 68. Cloudy skies with a few peaks of sun. I'm meteorologist Mandy Faluber on Watertown Radio. Currently, it's 72 degrees.

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0: Here's your forecast from Watertown Radio and GoWatertown.net. Mainly cloudy skies expected this afternoon, with daytime highs approaching 79. Northeasterly winds, 8 to 15 miles per hour. Lows level off around 49 tonight. Slight chance of rain showers tomorrow. Daytime highs approaching 68. Cloudy skies with a few peaks of sun. I'm meteorologist Mandy Thaluber on Watertown Radio. Currently, it's 72 degrees.
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1: From ABC News, I'm Mike Dubusky. Ukrainian President Volodymyr Zelensky says has conducted a strike on a power plant in Kharkiv just hours after President Trump posted on social media that the two sides had agreed not to strike each other's energy.

0: energy infrastructure. Zelensky said he was not aware that the president was going to make that announcement, but he did say Ukraine is open to a ceasefire if Russia agrees to it.
1: We are open for this. Don't attack us. Don't kill our children. We will stop attack your diesel. And I think it's fair. Fair deal.
0: Zelensky also recently voiced his opposition to Trump's new agreement with Russia to have that country supply oil to the U.S. amid elevated gas prices across the country. ABC's Marcus Moore is on the foreign desk.
2: Trump claiming the agreement will see Russia release 800,000 tons of oil in the next 2 months, and now demanding Ukraine stop strikes on Russian energy infrastructure.
3: We said you can do whatever you want to Russia, don't hit the refineries, because that's a world problem that's caused.
2: Ukrainian President Volodymyr Zelensky sharply criticizing the decision, calling it a gift to Vladimir Putin that could end his war efforts.
0: Pope Leo announcing at the Vatican today that doctors have discovered a nodule on his lung and that he's going in for surgery this week. Canadian tourist Michelle Bennett is wishing for the best.
4: Oh, it's very sad, and I hope he's going to be better pretty soon, because it's only a little time that he's there. So, I hope better for him.
0: Experts say Leo's condition is common and can be traced back to things like infection, scars, or inflammation. Cleanup efforts in Florida today after Hurricane Isaias blew through this weekend.
5: It sounded like a freight train. It was so loud. The sound is almost indescribable.
0: Jamie Mitch in Gulf Breeze, Florida, talking about the moment the storm ripped the roof off their house. 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
0: A suspect has been charged with murder in Philadelphia after an ambush shooting yesterday left one police officer dead and another seriously injured. Officer Shane Sieber, 40, a 10-year veteran of the force, died at the hospital yesterday after being shot three times. Two people were injured and one was hospitalized after an explosion at an apartment building in Albuquerque yesterday afternoon. The cause of that blast is under investigation. One of the biggest races of the year, the Chicago Marathon, is underway right now in the Windy City. ABC's Naomi Ruchim is in Grant Park with more.
11: This is where all those months of planning and training, they finally pay off for these runners. Thousands of them taking to the streets today for many different causes, embarking on that 26.2 mile journey through 29 Chicago neighborhoods. Runners have signed up from all 50 states and more than 130 countries. And this morning, it's time for more than 55,000 runners to put all that training to the test.
0: It's an unseasonably early start to flu season this year.
12: California Health Department data shows 26 people in California have died so far this flu season. We asked infectious disease specialist Dr. Peter Chin Hong to put that into perspective.
13: Even though it's early, it doesn't mean it's going to be worse. But, you know, we all have a part to play in making sure we all stay out of the hospital as much as possible.
0: ABC's Suzanne Fan. I'm Mike Dubusky, ABC News.
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15: Here's your forecast from Watertown Radio and GoWatertown.net. Mainly cloudy skies expected this afternoon, with daytime highs approaching 79. Northeasterly winds, 8 to 15 miles per hour. Lows level off around 49 tonight. Slight chance of rain showers. Tomorrow, daytime highs approaching 68. Cloudy skies with a few peaks of sun. I'm meteorologist Mandy Faluber on Watertown Radio. Currently, it's 72 degrees.

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1: Here's your forecast from Watertown Radio and GoWatertown.net. A blend of clouds and sun this afternoon with daytime highs approaching 79. Winds out of the northeast, 8 to 15 miles per hour. Lows dip down to about 50 tonight, overcast. Slight chance of rain showers. Tomorrow, high temperatures reach up to 70, sunshine mixed with clouds at times. I'm meteorologist Mandy Faluber on Watertown Radio. Currently, it's 73 degrees.

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1: From ABC News, I'm Mike Dubusky. A projectile struck a passenger terminal at the international airport in Riyadh, Saudi Arabia today, according to a Saudi-led coalition fighting Houthi rebels in Yemen. It marks the latest in a string of attacks on that airport. Yesterday, 13 people, including one American, were killed in a strike there, according to the Saudi General Authority of Civil Aviation. Russia has struck a power plant in Kharkiv, Ukraine. President Volodymyr Zelensky now says it happened the same day President Trump announced on social media that the two sides had agreed to not launch attacks on energy infrastructure, something Zelensky says he was not aware of. It also comes just days after President Trump struck a controversial deal to have Russia supply oil to the U.S.
2: Saying that there are moves to block the Trump-Putin sale of Russian diesel oil to the U.S., Republican Congressman Brian Fitzpatrick of Pennsylvania. He says it will be called the Ronald Reagan Peace Through Strength Act that will be forced to the floor, and says Fitzpatrick it will pass overwhelmingly. Experts said the 300,000 tons of fuel would have very little effect on prices long term.
1: ABC's Chuck Sievertson. Pope Leo will undergo surgery this week, he announced today, after doctors discovered a nodule on one of his lungs. Isaias is parking itself over the Northeast for the next day, bringing several inches of rain to cities like New York and Philadelphia. Yesterday, four people died in the Southeast. The storm, which made landfall Friday night as a Category 2 hurricane. ABC's Leslie Lopez reports.
3: A tornado seen on Saturday over land near the highway outside Savannah, Georgia. Those winds downing a number of trees. Two deaths reported in Alabama.
4: Oh my God.
3: And this family in Gulf Breeze left physically holding their door in place after 90-plus mile-per-hour wind gusts tore off the frame.
4: Get the dogs up somewhere.
1: More than 438,000 people remain without power across Florida, Alabama, and Georgia. 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
1: Rachel is now a post-tropical cyclone set to bring some wet weather to the American Southwest over the next day or so. Rachel, who runs a daycare center in Los Angeles, says they're trying to make the most of it.
10: We love to be outside. That's a big part of our program. So we'll do, when it's not heavily raining, we'll go outside. There's nothing more fun than stomping in puddles and raindrops.
1: Flash flood warnings are in effect as far inland as Utah. In Boston, a union representing 4,000 nurses at Mass General Hospital has agreed to postpone a planned strike as they review a new labor agreement, though the union says the hospital continues to refuse to provide cost of living wage increases, which puts patients and the community at large at risk. More and more people appear to be illegally exploring the sewer system in New York City, with authorities in Manhattan this weekend reporting three more people were spotted popping out of a manhole. More from ABC's Shante Lanz.
11: By the time they arrived, police say those three men were gone. They got a call around 1 a.m., just before 1 a.m. this morning here on West 141st Street between Amsterdam and Broadway Avenues. Now, a similar scene just 2 days earlier on Friday on the east side. Five people, including four men and a woman, were spotted coming out of a manhole on East 82nd Street just after 2 a.m.
1: Officials believe people may be looking for precious metals left behind in the sewers. I'm Mike Dubusky, ABC News.
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17: Here's your forecast from Watertown Radio and GoWatertown.net. A blend of clouds and sun this afternoon with daytime highs approaching 79. Winds out of the northeast, 8 to 15 miles per hour. Lows dip down to about 50 tonight, overcast. Slight chance of rain showers. Tomorrow, high temperatures reach up to 70, sunshine mixed with clouds at times. I'm meteorologist Mandy Faluber on Watertown Radio. Currently, it's 73 degrees.

Here's your forecast from Watertown Radio and GoWatertown.net. A blend of clouds and sun this afternoon, with daytime highs approaching 79. Winds out of the northeast, 8 to 15 miles per hour. Lows dip down to about 50 tonight, overcast. Slight chance of rain showers. Tomorrow, high temperatures reach up to 70, sunshine mixed with clouds at times. I'm meteorologist Mandy Faluber on Watertown Radio. Right now, it's 72 degrees.

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1: From ABC News, I'm Mike Dubusky. Injuries and damage have been reported today in Riyadh, where Saudi officials say the airport there has suffered yet another strike on one of the terminals. Yesterday, 13 people were killed in a similar strike on the airport, including one American. It comes amid escalating fighting between Houthi rebels in Yemen and a Saudi-led coalition. Tensions also flaring between Ukraine and Russia.
2: Ukrainian officials say Russia has struck a thermal power plant in the eastern city of Kharkiv after President Trump had announced this energy ceasefire. Trump on social media earlier said Russia and Ukraine had agreed to stop attacks on energy infrastructure with immediate effect. But Ukraine's President Zelensky says Trump's announcement came as a surprise, but he says Kyiv is ready to agree if Russia does as well. Russian officials, meanwhile, have yet to respond to Trump's declaration. Patrick Reeval, ABC News, London.
1: The new Russian strikes come after President Trump announced a deal to have Russia supply diesel fuel to the U.S., which has drawn swift pushback. Daniel Fried is the former ambassador to Poland. He was also the architect of the sanctions package against Russia during the 2014 Crimea invasion.
3: This diesel deal is arguably illegal under U.S. law because of this 2022 law, and inconsistent with U.S. With the Lindsey Graham Russia Sanctions Act that the president just signed. So what is going on?
1: Pope Leo has announced he's going in for surgery sometime within the next couple days after doctors discovered a nodule on his lung. The Pope making the announcement at the Sunday service at the Vatican today, where Katarina Jichova from the Czech Republic looked on.
4: We hope the surgery is going to go well for him.
5: Yeah, of course.
4: That he's going to be okay after.
5: Yeah.
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1: Flu season is here a little earlier than normal. The California Department of Health now says 26 people have died from flu-related complications. Doctors now say the time is now to get vaccinated. Carrie Haley in San Francisco is doing just that.
11: And I travel quite a bit for my work, so I'd be a vulnerable person in terms of if I didn't have it.
1: A pilot program is being tested in England, having patients attend soccer games to lift depression and improve mental health. ABC's Chuck Sievertson.
12: It's called Football on Prescription, introduced by a British lawmaker who's also a physician, Simon Ofer, and a green energy tycoon, Dale Vince. Patients get free tickets and are met by regular fans before games. The doc previously prescribed comedy and gardening amid his own concerns about what he considers overprescription of antidepressants. Other docs offered one patient nature, art, or talking therapy, but she says attending soccer games with her son has really given her a lift.
1: And in Chicago, it is Matt.

0: Today, some 55,000 runners are hitting the pavement. The race winds through 29 Chicago neighborhoods. Among the participants, 17-year-old Wyatt Anderson, who was paralyzed with a spinal cord injury just 11 months ago.
1: Every single day, it was in the back of my head. It was like, am I going to walk again? Am I going to be able to do the same thing that I was doing?
0: Anderson says he hopes his story serves as inspiration to others. I'm Mike Dabosky, ABC News.
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5: Here's your forecast from Watertown Radio and GoWatertown.net. A blend of clouds and sun this afternoon with daytime highs approaching 79. Winds out of the northeast, 8 to 15 miles per hour. Lows dip down to about 50 tonight, overcast. Slight chance of rain showers. Tomorrow, high temperatures reach up to 70, sunshine mixed with clouds at times. I'm meteorologist Mandy Faluber on Watertown Radio. Right now, it's 72 degrees.

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Here's your forecast from Watertown Radio and GoWatertown.net. Mainly cloudy skies this afternoon with daytime highs approaching 79. Winds out of the northeast, 5 to 10 miles per hour. 50 tonight, cloudy skies. Slight chance of rain showers. Tomorrow, highs level off around 70. Sunshine mixed with clouds at times. I'm meteorologist Mandy Thaluber on Watertown Radio. Right now, 71.

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1: From ABC News, I'm Mike Dubusky. Today, President Trump announced an energy ceasefire between Ukraine and Russia, which was set to take effect immediately. ABC's Patrick Grevel says it came as a surprise to at least one of the parties involved.
2: Ukraine's President Zelensky says he was surprised by Trump's announcement, learning about it on social media. But he says Kyiv is ready to agree if Russia does as well. Shortly before Trump's announcement, Zelensky told ABC's This Week that Ukraine wants an immediate energy ceasefire. Russian officials, meanwhile, have yet to respond to Trump's declaration.
1: The claimed ceasefire appears to have already been violated, with Ukraine reporting Russia has struck a power plant in Kharkiv. In the capital of Kyiv, several areas are currently without power following Russian strikes on energy infrastructure in recent days. Much of the city is also without running water. Saudi officials now confirm another strike on the airport in Riyadh, the latest in a string of attacks in recent days. It comes as fighting continues between a Saudi-led coalition and Houthi rebels in Yemen. Yesterday, an American was among the 13 people killed during an attack on that airport. Pope Leo is going in for surgery this week after doctors found a nodule on his lung. Dr. Jessica Shepherd is the chief medical officer of HERS.
3: Because we have more developed equipment and technology, we do see that the ability to find single pulmonary nodules is actually increasing year by year. And that detection rate can be anywhere from 8 to 51%. Now, the goal of what he is going through, which is to remove or assess this nodule, is to really differentiate between benign and malignancy.
1: Parts of North Carolina are still under tornado warnings as the state deals with the last remnants of Hurricane Isaias, which brought flash flooding and landslides this weekend. Four people were killed across Florida and Alabama in the storm. More than 400,000 people are without power. 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
1: The Chicago Marathon happened in the Windy City today, and among the 55,000 runners participating is a teenager who was paralyzed less than a year ago. ABC's Raina Roy has that story.
9: 17-year-old Wyatt Anderson and his brother Jack are preparing for the race of a lifetime.
10: It just means so much to me, and I'm trying to do it for people who can't.
9: Last November, he suffered a spinal cord injury while playing basketball, leaving him paralyzed from the neck down.
10: Every single day, it was in the back of my head. It was like, am I gonna walk again?
9: With the help of physical therapy, a strong support system, and his own hard work and determination, Wyatt slowly regaining his strength, eventually setting new benchmarks for himself, with this weekend being his biggest one yet.
1: Another incident in Manhattan this weekend where three out of a manhole. More from ABC's Shante Lanz.
11: The officials with the Department of Environmental Protection say they believe people are going into the sewer system to find valuables and other scrap metal, especially after getting washed away after a storm. Police say there are currently more than 20 open cases related to these manholes, and they are continuing search for the suspects.
1: And the prediction market Kalshi has confirmed to ABC they're reviewing some trades, predicting the appointment of incoming White House Press Secretary Katie Zakaria. I'm Mike Dubusky, ABC News.
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1: Here's your forecast from Watertown Radio and GoWatertown.net. Mainly cloudy skies this afternoon with daytime highs approaching 79. Winds out of the northeast, 5 to 10 miles per hour. 50 tonight, cloudy skies. Slight chance of rain showers. Tomorrow, highs level off around 70. Sunshine mixed with clouds at times. I'm meteorologist Mandy Thaluber on Watertown Radio. Right now, 71.
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wonder if you're lonesome tonight. You know, someone said that the world's a stage and each must play a part. 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Act one was where we met. 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
3: Here's your forecast from Watertown Radio and GoWatertown.net. Lows level off around 50 tonight under overcast skies. Winds out of the north, 8 to 15 miles per hour. Slight chance of rain showers. Tomorrow, high temperatures reach up to 70. Sunshine mixed with clouds at times. Cloudy skies. Tomorrow night, lows around 43. I'm meteorologist Mandy Faluber on Watertown Radio. Right now, it's 68 degrees.

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1: From ABC News, I'm Wayne Cabot. Attacked again, the international airport in Riyadh, only hours after a missile strike killed 12 people, including an American, which got the attention of President Trump. He says the U.S. may join the fight against the Houthis, who have the backing of Iran. They claim to have carried out four operations on Saudi Arabia in the past 24 hours. What seemed like good news from President Trump, that Russia agreed to a ceasefire on Ukraine energy plants, quickly fell apart.
2: Ukrainian officials say Russia has struck a thermal power plant in the eastern city of Kharkiv after President Trump had announced this energy ceasefire between Russia and Ukraine. Trump earlier in a post said both countries had agreed to stop attacks on energy infrastructure with immediate effect. But Ukraine's President Zelensky says he was surprised by Trump's announcement, learning about it on social media.
1: ABC's Patrick Reeval. That war is only bloodier. Graphic video shows a woman being pulled from the rubble of a Russian strike on Friday that killed 23 people, including four children. And that's not an exception. This past week, the Russians have killed more than 150 Ukrainian people, says President Zelensky, and hit the electric, gas, and oil facilities more than 200 times in a week. Black smoke darkens the sky over Santa Clarita, northwest of L.A., a wildfire growing fast, threatening structures. That area just got missed by Tropical Storm Rachel, now soaking the southwest, stranding 70 runners at the Moab 240 in Utah. In Florida, generators still humming. Days after a hurricane, no power to the panhandle for 300,000 customers. Inside St. Peter's Square this morning, well wishes for Pope Leo, awaiting surgery for a lung nodule. The Pope asking for prayers and getting them from Katharina Jakoba from the Czech Republic.
3: We hope the surgery is going to go well for him.
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3: That he's going to be okay after.
4: Yeah.
1: The Pope did not say if the nodule is benign or cancerous. 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
1: If you plan to vote this year, or maybe already have voted, why? What's the main thing that motivates you? Registered voters in a new Reuters Ipsos poll say it's the cost of living. 50% say that is driving how they're going to vote in the congressional midterms. Specifically, health care. The top thing voters want Congress to prioritize. After that, gasoline, food, housing. On those things, voters trust Democrats over Republicans by double digits, the poll found. President Trump says people should vote as if he's on the ballot, but most are saying they plan to vote for specific candidates, not based on how they feel about Trump. 59% to 29%. One place getting a lot of attention is Kansas, usually a Republican state, but the race for Senate could be very close. Republican incumbent Roger Marshall defending himself against Adam Hamilton, pastor of the largest United Methodist Church in the U.S. He has thoughts about Republicans' attacks on transgenders and campaign ads and speeches.
10: Here's, for me, what it comes down to. I don't fully understand everything there is to know about trans issues. I know that there are people, when they're hurt, I'm going to stand by them. I'm going to say, it's not okay to hurt people. That's not what it looks like to love your neighbor.
1: He was on ABC's This Week. He says he used to be a Republican. After this weekend, college football has a new number one. Georgia back on top, the AP top 25. First time since 2024. After a hard-fought win over Alabama, the former number one Texas fell to Oklahoma. Wayne Cabot, ABC News.
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12: Here's your forecast from Watertown Radio and GoWatertown.net. Lows level off around 50 tonight under overcast skies. Winds out of the north, 8 to 15 miles per hour. Slight chance of rain showers. Tomorrow, high temperatures reach up to 70. Sunshine mixed with clouds at times. Cloudy skies. Tomorrow night, lows around 43. I'm meteorologist Mandy Thaluber on Watertown Radio. Right now, it's 68 degrees.

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0: Here's your forecast from Watertown Radio and GoWatertown.net. Lows level off around 50 tonight under overcast skies. Winds out of the north, 8 to 15 miles per hour. Slight chance of rain showers. Tomorrow, high temperatures reach up to 70. Sunshine mixed with clouds at times. Cloudy skies. Tomorrow night, lows around 43. I'm meteorologist Mandy Faluber on Watertown Radio. Currently, 64.
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1: From ABC News, I'm Wayne Cabot. Well, that didn't last. Hours after President Trump made a surprise announcement that Russia and Ukraine agreed to stop attacking each other's power plants, Ukraine says Russia attacked more of its power plants. Ukraine's leader is answering President Trump's call to step aside. Here's ABC's Stephen Portnoy.
2: Volodymyr Zelensky appeared on ABC's This Week, and he did acknowledge the president's call for elections in Ukraine.
3: Tell Putin, give us 2 months, 60 days of total ceasefire, 60 days, and we will organize elections.
2: Now, during that interview, Zelensky also floated the option of a ceasefire on energy. Ukraine would stop attacking Russian diesel facilities if Moscow agreed to stop striking Ukraine's electrical grid. And an hour after that interview aired, we saw the president on social media announcing that an energy ceasefire had been agreed upon between the parties.
1: And then the Russian strikes happened after that. Trump now saying the U.S. may help the Saudis fight the Houthi rebels, whose attacks on the Riyadh airport continue. 4 strikes in 5 days, including today. An American is among 12 dead in a missile strike yesterday. Oil begins the trading week up another 1%. Global crude at $105.50 a barrel. Evacuation orders in place now for a fast-moving fire in the hills above Santa Clarita near L.A. Nightfall in Florida, and the power is still out to hundreds of thousands in the panhandle, cleaning up from the hurricane. NBC's Leslie Lopez in Pensacola.
4: The lightning.
5: The storm turning deadly this weekend. 4 people have died. According to officials, 2 killed in Alabama and 2 people killed inside their homes in Florida.
6: A lot of trees knocked down. A lot of hazards. There may be still power lines knocked down. We may see flooding from some of these rivers over the next day, 2, 3 days.
5: The remnants of Isaias is barreling north.
1: To North Carolina with at least 3 reported tornadoes today and Hurricane Simon about to smash the Puerto Vallarta area. 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
1: Again, with the sewer people in New York, 3 more people popped out of a Manhattan manhole this weekend. We may never know who they are or what they were doing down there.
12: By the time they arrived, police say those 3 men were gone. They got a call around 1 a.m., just before 1 a.m. this morning here on West 141st Street between Amsterdam and Broadway Avenues. Now, a similar scene just 2 days earlier on Friday on the Upper East Side. 5 people, including 4 men and a woman, were spotted coming out of a manhole on East 82nd Street just after 2 a.m.
1: Yeah, the city never sleeps, huh? ABC Shante Lan, some who have been caught say that they were down there fishing for any jewelry that might have dropped through storm grates. Pope Leo scheduling surgery in the next couple of days after doctors found a nodule on his lung. Leo is 71, asking for prayers, saying it was found early, but not saying if it's cancerous or benign. About Friday's mass killing in Erie, Pennsylvania, a man whose toddler was among 8 people killed said today, the gunman was a grandfather who never seemed distressed or out of the ordinary. Julius Windham saying that that calm demeanor was a front. Windham now mourning his 1-year-old daughter, Amariana, her pregnant mother, and the woman's 5-year-old son and unborn baby. The 45-year-old gunman took his own life. Police still don't have a motive. He was related to 7 of the 8 people that he killed. Flowers and stuffed animals are collecting outside the home. Wayne Cabot, ABC News.
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13: Here's your forecast from Watertown Radio and GoWatertown.net. Lows level off around 50 tonight under overcast skies. Winds out of the north, 8 to 15 miles per hour. Slight chance of rain showers. Tomorrow, high temperatures reach up to 70. Sunshine mixed with clouds at times. Cloudy skies. Tomorrow night, lows around 43. I'm meteorologist Mandy Fallhuber on Watertown Radio. Currently, 64.

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0: Here's your forecast from Watertown Radio and GoWatertown.net. Lows level off around 50 tonight under overcast skies, northerly winds 8 to 15 miles an hour. Sunshine mixed with clouds at times tomorrow, slight chance of rain showers, high temperatures reach up to 70. Lows level off around 43 tomorrow night, cloudy skies expected. I'm meteorologist Derek Height on Watertown Radio. Right now, 57.
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